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1: Pat Donovan, defensive coordinator, chewing out Malik George, the sixth-year player from Northern Collegiate Institute in Toronto. Very good football school in the public school system there in Toronto. And I've been the victim of a Pat Donovan reaming out many a times. He was my defensive coordinator at Concordia for a couple of years. Our head coach at the time was Mickey Donovan, his brother, who's now the special teams coordinator at the Toronto Argonauts. And a nice familial connection there, Brady Linster, obviously, from Windsor to now the Argos kicker. So, connection there.
0: As Horvat will kick away here and trying to pin Windsor deep in that corner.
1: Yeah, perfect coffin corner there.
0: Yeah. As Nathan Gazzetti got his hands on it.
1: And still in the game is Josh Fowlis. So still injured, Kareem Cotton. It's a 17-10 game, one-score game, with less than 6 minutes left in the quarter. So who knows? He might have called it for the quarter, for the half.
0: I'm looking on the sideline right now. I don't see number four. So he might have just went down the tunnel. And
1: the tunnel's right there, so it's easy to slide in without anyone realizing. And then right on the inside there is the athletic therapy or athletic training room.
0: So Windsor starting deep in their own territory as Mumbo is chased down and eventually brought down by his shoes by Blake Williams.
1: Yeah, Williams with the shoestring tackle. It's Blake Williams, the fourth-year senior out of Burlington, Ontario, went to Dr. Frank J. Hayden. I trained at that field a couple times in my my university days when I would go back to Burlington. Didn't have like a fence or a gate around it.
0: Wabi Mumbo familiar to Hamilton as well, scoring a CFL preseason touchdown for the Argonauts against the Ticats. As another rush play here, this one snuffed out by that McMaster defense as Andrew Delaney couldn't get anywhere, the third year out of Ohio.
1: Yeah, Delaney studying business from Huron, Ohio.
0: It's Ryan Broom. Made the tackle there as place gets loud for the second down and nine. Windsor on their own 18-yard line. Fowlis gets the snap, dumps off for Delaney, who takes a hard hit. There from Anthony Sustanovic coming up for the linebacker position.
1: Anthony Sustanovic, the Will linebacker. He's a fifth-year veteran and a senior voice of the front seven. Direct quote from Steph Potasik. Stano, as they call him.
0: And he is an electric player to watch on the defensive side of the ball, returning a lot of familiar faces. And this is a team that is really exciting fans across Hamilton. A lot of people are saying Mac is back. Right now they're in a 7-point hole here, but playing much better. Oh. Little hot potato there.
1: Of note, there was no Underhill on the return team there. And in lieu of him, we see Ben Kingston with the, as you just called it, the hot potato.
0: Yeah, well, he's the first year, and he's a return phenom coming out of high school, but
1: yeah,
0: maybe jitters.
1: Ryan. Yeah.
0: As we see another injury, unfortunate here in week number one, we're seeing a lot of delays.
1: What I like here, the guys are embracing him. They can probably tell, like, he's a return phenom, as you mentioned. Jitters, first-year player.
0: Well, Carter Blad and Luke Thalman familiar faces from last year, joining the coaching staff. Blatt as a defensive assistant, Thalman as a offensive assistant, really working with Coach Jamie Barisi in that quarterback room alongside OC Coach Hopkins, as you take a look at some of their stats there. Thalman pursuing a degree in analytics, and he has logged every single snap of practice, really big into those analytics. As Barisi throws on first down here, and he's got a completion over the middle. A big one here for Nathan Denkers, the tight end.
1: Nathan Denkers was out for most of last season with an injury. Came back with a fire lit under his rear. And he's been a missing part of that team. The offense, not just catching, but honestly, he's an extra blocker right there. He can take on the best DNs in the country. Whether it be in the backfield or at the edge, the true H-back.
0: 3 minutes on the clock here. Master would love to score a touchdown to end this first half. Another completion, this one for Gale, his first of the day.
1: I liked that cut by Matthew Gale, the fourth-year player out of Coquitlam, B.C.
0: 16-yard completion.
1: And he just put the brakes on, kind of like a screech right there, like right there in the momentum.
0: Deeks pass, Nick Garcia, or Marco Piccioni, excuse me.
1: I like that for the additional yards.
0: 3 minute warning here at Ron Joyce Stadium, 17-10, and McMaster is driving down the field right now. Lucas Barisi, who had two starts last year, making his first of this season and getting better as this first half has gone along.
1: Three-minute warning here. A nice breather. It was looking like Windsor was going to run away with this in the first half, but I'm really impressed with McMaster's grit and their ability to just stave off Windsor when they had the momentum.
0: It's been impressive. Well, looking to catch the Marauders live. McMaster game days are a fun, family-friendly way to spend the day with affordable ticket options and a great atmosphere. You saw it right there with our shots from the stadium. Fans of all ages, get your tickets and all other for football and all their Marauder home games at marauders.ca/tickets. Barisi gets the snap and throws that one into the turf.
1: Looks like it may have been tipped, unless it was just one of those
0: it did look
1: dying
0: like it
1: ducks. It was a little wobbly off the hand, so who knows? We'll have to see again. But if you can't make us make it to a game here on OUA TV and you prefer, we'd love to see you in the stadium.
0: I'm biased, and I still think coming out to the game is better than watching us. So come to Ron Joyce.
1: Obviously.
0: 2:51, second down and 10 from the 30. Adams Youssef in the backfield to the right of Barisi. Denkers remaining in as fullback as this is complete to Wismer right near that marker.
1: And heads up play to put it towards the sticks if they're trying to make a bit of a run here. You want to save some clock.
0: That brings them up to the 19-yard line. All the time he needs with Denkers in there. Yusuf's blocking as well.
1: I couldn't tell. It looked like Windsor was playing what's called match coverage, which is a very difficult form of coverage to play versus that of a standard zone or man. It's a bit of a mix of both.
0: Barisi goes. Empty backfield here. And then he gets a catch over the middle here.
1: It looks like Barisi is down. He took a hard hit.
0: Aiden Nemeth with the catch. 3-yard gain.
1: He's up. And also getting up gingerly was Christian Cote, who went to East-West last year, the fourth-year senior from Toronto. Played at Football North. It's a preparatory school.
0: And no protection there, and the front got through as 3-yard gain there. 2.5 left to go in this first half.
1: perfect field position.

0: not even going for the tackle or the strip there, is number 49, Derek Anderson, the linebacker from New Hampshire, just pushing him out of bounds.
1: Barisi pulls it back, throws towards the end zone. He's got a touchdown, Wismer!
0: Wismer with the touchdown, but we do see two separate flags. One in the backfield, what's probably going to be roughing the passer, but one right where the receivers would be. Right where Wismer would be on the left-hand side at the bottom of the screen.
1: After a 14-point run by the Windsor Lancers, McMaster looking at answer with a run of their own.
0: What I like is in this university, we still have the goalposts at the front of the end zone, and the CFL is changing that as of next year, but using that as a pick. So false start on the offense, so that will be called back.
1: Wow. After a brief discussion, it will indeed be no touchdown here.
0: Let's see.
1: A little bit of movement up front here.
0: I don't see it. I wonder which number exactly they called it on. Miscommunication on the defense. A couple players running on and off. Can't see on your screen right now. But, yeah, there was miscommunication. Windsor just called a timeout.
1: Ball spotted on the one. As we are in the late stages of this first half. McMaster scored the opening field goal. Windsor answers right back with two touchdowns.
0: And Coach Steph Patask is not happy still with that false start call. There's been a handful of questionable calls here.
1: Yeah, we saw a long punt return come back earlier in the game. Patasik was hot after that. And here's a phantom false start. Who knows?
0: I don't know. So bizarre. Once again, as you saw in that replay there, Denker's brought in on the edge to block.
1: Mm.
0: It's that additional plus one on the blocking scheme. Wonder what Pat Donovan's got up here. Looks to be six men down.
1: Ball at the one. McMaster looking for the touchdown. Barisi still with it, trying to drive it forward. And he looks short.
0: The flag on the play would be indicative of a neutral zone infraction or a defensive offside lined up that way. And I believe my gut was correct.
1: So false start taking away a touchdown earlier for Wismer. Ball spot at the one. And
0: they'll replay the first down now. Offside on the defense.
1: So yes.
0: Freebie. Still 2 minutes and 12 seconds left in the half.
1: So another chance for McMaster to punch this one in from the one. Barisi under center. Tries to find a gap on his right side and does. Barisi again. Touchdown number two.
0: That was a designed run. Really interesting formation. We saw Denkers on the edge in a four-point stance. I can't say I've ever seen that from what appeared to be an end off of the line.
1: Impressive stuff as he has a little conversation down there. Maybe getting the okay, because he's taking a lot of big shots as Horvat will come on, try and tie this game up.
0: Mac just sealed the edge every single player. And then right there on the far, far edge was Adams Youssef really holding it.
1: Horvat is perfect.
0: And that's to the side of the rookies, Damian Sislo, yep. Logan Fizer. And then that's Dankers right there. And then obviously Youssef on the edge. Really well blocked.
1: Yeah, Youssef did a great job there.
0: Yeah, in film, I mean, we'll see what Windsor breaks that down from, but there was definitely some, it just looks like they got out-muscled. They got out-angled, out-muscled. And even potentially a jump again on the defense there right in the middle.
1: And we're talking pregame, you know, outside of Denk.

0: Akers, how many guys can really add to that O-line for the pass pro and the smaller running backs? But Yusuf did a great job there sealing off that right side, and Breezy finding the maroon grass for the second time today.
1: The maroon grass.
0: Ooh. As Horvat punts away and just past the 30-yard line is where Windsor will start things. Late stages of this first half, 2 minutes to go. And, of course, we saw Kareem Cotton, the starting quarterback, go out with injury earlier on. Josh Fowlis hasn't done much offensively.
1: No, he really hasn't.
0: He is the backup quarterback, fourth year out of Sarnia.
1: We'll see. They'll definitely be making adjustments at half, and we'll see even if...
0: And it's Cotton back in. Look at that.
1: Okay, there you go.
0: We didn't even see him on the field. Now he's back for maybe the final drive of this first half. Hands off for Mambo. And not much there. Big hold there from McMaster Marauder front.
1: Do you see any tape? I don't see any tape on his hands. That's what he was favoring before, so who knows?
0: Just a gain of two on that first down play. Windsor operating from the 33-yard line, their side of the 55. This McMaster defense has played strong. One breakdown and a couple unfortunate errors off good starting position, as this one is complete inside the numbers on this near side for Smith.
1: We'll be third and about, three? Obvious punt down.
0: Not enough for that first down, and maybe McMaster has another chance to go down the field.
1: It's actually third and five, so they got nothing on that play. Saw some interesting third down calls earlier in the game,
0: yeah,
1: most of which did not convert.
0: Windsor went for it a couple times, McMaster as well. As Underhill fields it, goes back outside the numbers, he'll be driven out of bounds. Shy of the 45.
1: Last punt set that we saw, Underhill was not in, and he's back in.
0: Well, they got a lot of weapons. Kingston, I think, will be more of a factor, maybe late in the season, maybe an X factor, because he was exciting in high school. But Underhill and Shields, like they have some really, really
1: nice
0: great
1: punch.
0: Receivers. Yusuf as well.
1: Yep, we've seen Yusuf back there before.
0: So from the 43 is where Lucas Parisi will get things started. After a bit of a shaky and frustrating start, he's really settled in and played well, two rushing touchdowns. The game tied. Minute 21 left to go. Sun set, lights out, and Yusuf with the gap here on this near side broke through and takes it across the 55.
1: Yeah, he was edged out by Noah Kugler, the DB for Windsor. Just bounced it out and had field for days. And when he sees open field, very evasive to tackle in open field.
0: Marauders with it.
1: I like this cheerlead chant. They were just saying first and 10 something or other.
0: They've been good all game, leading the chants as Parisi drops back a couple steps and completes for Denkers on this first down play.
1: It's a big boy to take down.
0: It'll be a loss of one on the play.
1: Taken down by Derek Anderson, the linebacker. It's been all over the field, actually, that Will backer. And good read by Anderson, to be honest. Right off the tight end spot. Simple out.
0: A Inside the final minute now. Second down and 11 for McMaster. Barisi gets the snap. Got a completion, and then it was fumbled for a second, and then won't be a catch there for Mazen Cucic, as maybe it just hit him too squarely, and it bounced right off of him.
1: No, that was a catch. It was a little tip drill to himself, but that looked dangerous as there was a lancery behind him. They call that a catch.
0: Yeah, they do call that a catch.
1: But still not enough. Better than an interception, though.
0: Right.
1: Bobbling it up in the air to someone else.
0: So a couple of those nerves from the rookies so far, the first years are going to play a big part in this McMaster Marauder season here in 2025-26. And Cucic, who Coach P says might become a go-to guy for Barisi, can't make the play there. And Windsor now will receive inside the final 35. Horvat with another picture-perfect punt.
1: The best punter statistically in the country.
0: Pins Windsor deep in their own territory.
1: Drafted in the fifth round, ultimately back with McMaster. I mean, obviously you want to see your fellas thrive in the pros and live out their pro dreams and make money.
0: And we also learned about his brother as well.
1: Yes.
0: Who Coach Potasik says is challenging and threatening for his spot on the team.
1: As a kicker specifically, as opposed to the punting position.
0: Right.
1: Yeah, so an interesting potential 1-2 punch. I wonder if we'll see that in the season, depending on personnel, right?
0: Would love to see it.
1: That would be pretty cool. It'd be a cool story.
0: So the Lancers operating deep in their own end. Cotton bringing it out. He is taken out of bounds.
1: Appears to be enough for a first down, but he was smart. He took it out of bounds to pause the clock. And the sticks, the chains will move. 27.2 seconds.
0: The Windsor electing to try and push this ball down the field with only limited time left, deep in their own territory. And we'll see what they do here. Cotton driven back, has to escape pressure, and nearly Underhill was in the area.
1: That's the risk that you run, not just like taking a knee and letting it run down when you're this deep in your own territory. If that was intercepted, could take that back in real time, if not get a minimum 3 points out of it. I don't know, what is it, 2nd and 10? If I'm Windsor, take a knee and let the clock run down.
0: 21.4 on the clock. Looks like that is what they will do here. Is Cotton will get the snap. He'll throw out to his left, and he's got a completion. And
1: inbounds, too.
0: Inbounds,
1: which is of note.
0: Instead of punting away, they'll just throw it and try and kill the clock that way. Not wanting to risk anything.
1: Actually, it appears that they are bringing the punt unit on. And walking off somewhat gingerly, unless it's a more of an emotional thing, is Cotton. Seems pretty disappointed in himself right now. Kind of hanging his head low, which, honestly, if you're on the coaching staff there, tell him to keep his head up, you know?
0: Yeah.
1: It's so early in the game, so early in the season. But he looks like he's in some pain.
0: We saw him go off earlier, some brief action from Josh Fowles, the backup QB.
1: Beautiful Saturday night here in Hamilton. Weirdly humid, actually.
0: It is super humid. I keep wiping the sweat off my face. So 13 seconds left to go as that one
1: what
0: goes.
1: What was that, like a 14-yard punt?
0: Went into the parking lot.
1: It literally is in the parking lot. It went off of his foot super awkwardly. McMaster is in MAC field goal territory now with 11.2 seconds left. This is a blunder. This is a clock mismanagement 101.
0: Someone from the McMaster staff just hopped that fence so quick to get that football.
1: It's like Spider-Man over there. Marauder Man over there.
0: Nearly got run over by a security vehicle back there.
1: No, that was actually Van Wilder's vehicle. That wasn't security. Like, we're in Horvat field goal territory, are we not?
0: Right now. And that's the risk you run. And late here in this first half, another shot for Lucas Parisi. Rolls out to his right, and we'll just throw this one out of bounds.
1: This time not in the parking lot, although close. Are they 6.3 seconds left? Do you go for it, or do you bring your kicking unit on? And they are. Oh, my goodness. This is game mismanagement by Windsor. And what looked like Windsor was going to run free with it in the middle of the first quarter, they may actually be down going into half. That would be a huge momentum shift and emotional shift for both teams.
0: A 14-0 run for McMaster. They're looking to take the lead. This one from 35 yards.
1: It was wide. Wide right.
0: This is right. And we've seen if he does miss it, does go to that right side. And it's fielded out of the end zone. And that's how this first half will end. Crazy. Crazy half.
1: And we're tied. It's essentially a 0-0 game now to start the second half.
0: It was really, really entertaining. We saw it all. McMaster unable to take advantage late after that errant punt. And 17-all is where we stand after one half. A very exciting feature coming up at halftime, featuring our very own Lucas Parisi talking about his time at the Ticats camp. So make sure you stay tuned for that. It is a fun one going on here at Ron Joyce Stadium as we continue to bring you McMaster Marauder football here on OUA TV and 93.3 CFMU.
2: Hi, I'm Lucas Parisi. I'm a second-year student at McMaster University, and I'm participating in the CFL QB internship program for this summer. So I'm excited for the opportunity to work with such like-minded people. Being able to work with Coach Scott and JB and Bo, Trey, and Jake, they're all amazing people and they're competitors. I love the atmosphere in the room, and I'm learning a lot and I'm soaking it all in. You know, I've learned from Bo and Trey, you know, again, Bo being a CFL, future CFL Hall of Famer, going into, his, I believe, his 14th year. He's a student of the game. He knows everything top down. And Trey Ford as well, being a U Sports quarterback, being the head Creighton winner, he has a lot of experience. He's entering that veteran level. So just being able to learn from those guys every day and on the field and off the field, just representing myself as a player and as a teammate, man, it's unbelievable experience, man. Not only am I representing McMaster, but I feel like I'm representing my community, my family, and my city. So I'm trying to take this right now one step at a time and just, you know, do my best and, you know, try to help and, you know, learn as much as possible. Representing the Hamilton community, man, that's an honor. It's something I grew up dreaming about and now I'm here. So, you know, it's just another step in the opportunity to achieve the end goal for sure. These guys are perfectionists, man. They go out 100%. They have that winning mentality. And I'm just super blessed to be a part of the small chapter of this team for their Grey Cup journey, man. So receivers 1 through 12, like every receiver here is off the charts, man. They're phenomenal players, phenomenal people. Yeah, it's really just a blessing and an opportunity to be here and just to learn from these guys, man. I'm going to be coming in to camp for MAC in August, and I'm going to be feeling really confident about my style and about all the concepts I've learned. And hopefully me and Coach P can merge up some concepts that we like, and we can get forward and get back to winning games.
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And that's what we do here at Campus Community Radio in Hamilton, Ontario, based out of McMaster University. My name's Jamie. I'm the program director, just playing you some new tunes to get you through this half hour. That, of course, from their album No Hard Feelings. And the track was called Did I Say Too Much? We're going to keep on going, take it a little more local now, which is kind of more of our thing. This is Out from Hamilton's Lost Faculty on 93.3 CFMU.

0: Lancaster and Windsor. So right where we started, tied, as we have two more quarters to play. Saw about everything in that first half. Matthew Davison alongside Andrew Barlett for the call of this second half on OUA TV and CFMU 93-3.
1: And tight games all around the league. We'll get into that next stoppage.
0: Yeah, a couple of barn burners today, including this one, we hope. Close after two quarters of play. Windsor kicking off to start off this second half as Matthew Gale tries for some extra yardage here to begin this second or this third quarter here. Brought down just shy of the 30-yard line, so that is where Lucas Parisi and this Marauder offense will start here in this third quarter.
1: Parisi with two rushing touchdowns. Horvat with a field goal. McMaster started the game 3-0 on a field goal.
0: Parisi 7-for-8 today with 88% of his completions and those two rushing touchdowns, as you mentioned, Andrew. 17-17. Parisi gets the snap. And the shotgun here, Adams Youssef is brought down, or that's Kalen Tan, the starting running back.
1: Yeah, it looked like it was just an inside zone handoff. And this strong front seven from Windsor penetrated for a loss of one. Yeah, after that, Windsor went on in the first quarter, went on a 17-0 run.
0: Yeah, 17-3, and then McMaster answers right back, scoring 14 consecutive points of their own, and then late field goal as Breezy just over the hands on this near side intended for Mazen Cucic.
1: I've said this before, in the Canadian University game, the hash marks are so wide that wide side field throw, there's so much time for the DBs to make up ground, and it's almost sometimes not even worth it. Plus, like, that would have been, that's a long throw. That's like a 40-yard throw pass, a pass across the field.
0: Skylar Hunter, one of the two men back to receive, and he dropped it, and it's picked up! Another huge play on special teams, picking up the football, Nathan Laskowski.
1: That reminds me of like a rugby-style play where you punt the ball and then you just regain possession on the same play. And it was in smooth run. It was on the fly when he caught the ball. That's a heads-up special teams play.
0: We saw the drop earlier from McMaster, and this one just right through the hands.
1: That was Nathan Gazzetti, the second-year running back from Sault Ste. Marie. Uncharacteristic drop, and that could be costly. McMaster in the second quarter onward have had the momentum with what looked like in the middle of the first quarter, Windsor was going to run away with it.
0: So they'll take over from the 39-yard line. Already in business here in this second half as that throw is incomplete, but a flag on the play as that one was intended for Wismer.
1: That will be an obvious pass interference, and I mean, whether it's your intention or not there, Randy Chikuna, it's just part of the game. That's very clearly a pass interference, intention or not. So there's been some questionable calls throughout the game, and that was not one of them.
0: 15 yards on that pass interference call. So McMaster now from the 24-yard line. Early stages, second half. This game tied at 17. McMaster out of the pistol here. It's Kalen Tan in the backfield. Stays in to block. Parisi throws over the middle, and it's incomplete.
1: Yeah, just led him too much. A little overthrown. The intended receiver there was Mazen Cucic again. Some pressure, though. I'll give them that. There was definitely pressure off the edge from Windsor. And they're known for this front seven. They led the league, not just the OUA, the whole country, U Sports, in sacks last year. And they have all the returning members of that front seven.
0: Dankers remains in as that fullback to the left of Barisi. As Barisi will go that way once he receives the snap. Ducks a block, and now he is brought down.
1: I feel like that's something you see when, like, Spider-Man or some superhero is playing a game of high school basketball. Just the way that he dodged that high tackle.
0: Aiden Moore eventually brought him down, the third year out of Stony Creek. So third down and 20, and we'll see if this is within Horvat's range, and I think I know the answer to that question. This one will be 45 yards.
1: Right before the half, we did see a missed field goal just wide right, almost in this exact same spot.
0: Yep.
1: A little bit further on the right towards the right hash mark.
0: Underhill the hold. Of course, Everett Reed was the old reliable kick holder last year. As this one is up and through. 45-yarder for Horvat.
1: McMaster, they opened up the game with a field goal. Then Windsor went on a 17-0 run. Now McMaster opens up the second half on a field goal. How will Windsor return the favor? That being said, we have a banged-up starting quarterback in Kareem Cotton. If you're just logging in at halftime right now, Kareem Cotton, a transfer. And what we have here is the rushing attack here from Windsor. The rushing attack here from Windsor last year was fifth in the OUA. They had a pretty abysmal pass game in the last year, so they relied on their rushing, and that was led by Wegby Mumbo, who went to East-West last year, and then also played with the Argos. It's two touchdowns with the Argos earlier this year. That's the Toronto Argonauts of the CFL.
0: Including one not far from here.
1: Against the Cats.
0: Tim Hortons Field has nothing on Ron Joyce. Second down and 7 from the 38.
1: It has nothing on Ivor Wynn either.
0: Exactly.
1: Maybe I'm a traditionalist.
0: As Kareem Cotton goes for the short throw. And the flats there and not enough for that first down. Right at the line of scrimmage.
1: Kareem Cotton, I was about to say earlier, is a Northwestern State of Louisiana transfer. Played on the Windsor Lancers last year. Listed as a wide receiver. Came into camp. They moved him to quarterback. He got some QB reps last year. But whether it be high school as a quarterback or a Northwestern State of Louisiana, quarterback, running back, receiver, all over the map, just a pure athlete, came into the game on fire, lighting it up. Edged out of the previous starter, Nick
0: Domovsky.
1: Domovsky, thank you.
0: Yeah, and it was a total secret, J.P. Cercelli keeping Cotton listed as a wide receiver on his roster. Mm-hmm. We had a nice call with them and, you know, didn't give us any indication of who might be starting at quarterback. And next time I'm preparing for a roster, I'm going to be looking very deep to see if, you know, anyone else has some quarterbacking experience, because I was unaware of Mr. Cotton's abilities, but Windsor is not, and they have all the faith that he is their guy here in 2026 over Domovsky, and right now they are in a 3-point hole.
1: And obviously ahead of Josh Foulis, too.
0: Right.
1: Josh Foulis, the backup today, ahead of Domovsky. That being said, we spoke to J.P. Cercelli on Thursday morning, right? Thursday?
0: Yes.
1: And he obviously knew. He said nothing of sorts. Definitely his cards close to his chest there.
0: He didn't lie to us, but he also, you know,
1: there was no mention.
0: Right.
1: And there's a punt. Fake punt.
0: 3 yards to go, and they
1: More than enough. And it was a direct snap to the upback, number 44. And that's Noah Baldwin, the defensive back from Courtright, Ontario. So nonchalant about it, too.
0: Yeah.
1: And a nice lead block by the other upbacks. He got the first down right there, and then about another three. I mean, if you're going to do it anywhere, you're going to do it in the middle of the field.
0: So the first trick play here of the football season for these two teams, and it pays off. They'll take over here right near the 55-yard line, just shy of it. And a big run here from Mumbo. Can they get him down? They will. Underhill coming back from his DB position to eventually bring down Mumbo, who was barreling downfield.
1: Mumbo running downhill like a speeding freight train, went across field, picking up momentum as he was going. And he had a first down plus another eight or so.
0: It's a gain of 16 yards on that first down play, and they'll go to their back again.
1: Yeah, it looks like they're just trying to pound the rock right now, punish the D-line of McMaster a little bit.
0: Our great producer, Jamie Tan, just showed the rushing statistics of this Windsor Lancers offense and a little bit of foreshadowing. We didn't see the explosive play yet from Mumbo, but that's what he's capable of doing as they get 3 yards on that first down play. Second down and seven incoming.
1: Yeah, Mumbo last year had 9.2 yards average per carry. And another few returning players.
0: Ryan Broom.
1: Delaney.
0: Taking down Cotton there. Sorry to cut you off, Andrew.
1: No. Returning Delaney, part of that. And I forget who else was on our visual there, to be honest with you. Gazzetti, Nathan Gazzetti.
0: Yeah, Nathan Gazzetti's
1: there,
0: kind of the one to watch, the guy
1: the
0: waiting in the
1: wings. Yep.
0: And Cotton took another big shot.
1: Yeah, he's been getting punished.
0: Look, Ryan Broom is not a small man.
1: Yeah, what is he, 6'2", 235?
0: So Windsor will look to try a field goal here, and this one is from 42 yards. It is wide left. And Underhill will field it out of the end zone. He's still going past the 40 inside the numbers.
1: He's still going.
0: He's got a blocker. He's still going past the 30, the 20, the 10. He's got green grass for a touchdown. Underhill.
1: 115-yard touchdown. And the blocking, the cutoff blocks right near the catch, the reception, and then the wall of marauders along the sideline. Underhill actually more of a 120-yard touchdown there.
0: And I don't think there's a cooler feeling for special teams coordinator Rob Underhill than watching this. His boy taking it all the way back for a touchdown. Exactly what McMaster ordered. Explosive play on special teams. 26-17, PAT incoming.
1: And I think they officially have that listed at a 120-yard run back touchdown. Yeah, nothing cooler. I mean, to see your son do that, you're the special teams coordinator. And we saw there was at least two punt returns where Underhill was actually not on earlier in the first
0: right.
1: half.
0: Well, he was down with injury earlier on, had to take a couple snaps off. Was favoring something and right back into the game and making a huge impact.
1: Yeah, that blocking, Matt couldn't have blocked that up any more perfectly. Obviously, you can't take away from Sean Underhill's speed up the edge. And it looked like he gained speed as he was going in that straightaway. But the blocking right at the near the end zone, like the cut, the veer blocks. And then just the wall. You literally draw it up as a wall. And it's referred to in film as the wall. And you saw it. There was guys up and down the sideline, just a whole flock of marauders throughout.
0: Underhill had a wall. He had a force field going all the way down that football field. And right beside that McMaster Marauder sideline, too, as Horvat puts it up and through, 27-17. It started off great, a field goal, and then it got a little bit scary. A big run for Windsor, 17 unanswered points to take a 17-3 lead. But right now, it is 27-17. What an answer back by McMaster, led by this. What jobs on special teams done by all those McMaster Marauder players, including Wes McLennan, that great final block, allowing Underhill to race into the end zone. And the fans are on their feet here for the home opener.
1: Smiles all around. And Windsor, the interesting thing is Windsor, like, this is a must win because they play Western and Laurier next. Like, have fun with that.
0: If you, we talked about it with JP earlier in the week, if you start 0-1, it gets super scary. Laurier and Western, and yes, maybe those teams aren't what they used to be, but I think they definitely have to get one of those, hoping to get both. If they want to be hosting a playoff game down the road, Queens is really tough. Of course, they took care of them in the regular season, but Queens had the upper hand in the playoffs. As, yes, Underhill, have your moment.
1: And Shields.
0: The two coaches' sons who are two of the most important players on the team.
1: And
0: Cartier Shields, of course, yeah. Isaiah's dad. Rob Underhill has been a fixture on this McMaster coaching staff for years.
1: And both within the Hamilton football community.
0: Yeah. As Windsor will look to answer back, they'll return this one up to the 30-yard line. 7:49 left to go in this third quarter. McMaster 27, Windsor 17. Watching on OUA TV, listening on 93.3 CFMU. Another season of McMaster Marauder football. We'll bring you all the home games right here from Ron Joyce Stadium. One of the best views he could possibly get right above the field. Get to see all the action here. 7:40 left to go. As Cotton will look to load up downfield and just out of the reach of Tyson Clark, the wide receiver.
1: Just out of reach.
0: The rookie out of Whitby. Clarkson Secondary School. Couldn't wrangle that one in as Cotton overthrew him. Brings up a second down and 10. Cotton 8 for 13 today with 145 yards, two passing touchdowns. He's been sacked once, went down with injury earlier on. Gets the snap here, throws over the middle, and was nearly picked off in and out of the hands of Ginn, and right there was Mr. Underhill.
1: He's connected with Ginn a handful of times this game.
0: Yeah.
1: And that was on a rope, too, but just a little overthrown.
0: Windsor will kick away here. 7:12 left to go.
1: Yeah, Ginn's listed at 5'10". If he were about 6'4", he would have got that. Just a little too high.
0: So after that huge return, Sean Underhill will get a little bit of a break on special teams.
1: Now we have the up-and-comer.
0: And Kingston will field this one. Cuts back towards the inside. He is electrifying.
1: Oh, wow.
0: He finds some space on this far side, outside the numbers, and he's still going. Taken out of bounds on the 45 Windsor side.
1: This Underhill special teams unit is really showing out in the second half.
0: And
1: textbook blocks.
0: Great recovery after, on his first trip on special teams, unable to field the punt, but great recovery. And a huge return for the rookie, Ben Kingston. So McMasters will start from the 43-yard line after the 22-yard run back. So another delay here, under 7 minutes left to go in this third quarter.
1: And you know who we love here?
0: We love OUA partners. Whether providing resources, officiating games, or telling stories, the OUA would like to extend a sincere thank you to all of their tremendous partners who help keep university sport across Ontario on the rise.
1: We have the t-shirt gun out off your screen, but getting the fans in the stands on their feet.
0: T-shirt gun, wow.
1: I guess they call it a cannon.
0: Game ops, fun time here at McMaster University for any sport you come to watch, whether it's the volleyball team or basketball teams over at the Burridge Gym.
1: The Burridge.
0: Named after, of course, Arthur Burridge. Ron Joyce Stadium, named after, of course, Ron Joyce. As we're inside 7 minutes left to go in this third quarter, Parisi fields a high snap and completes for Wismer again, who was able to get past one tackle before he's taken into the turf there. Big hit applied by Harrison Daly. That's another first down here for McMaster. And that has become his go-to guy, Shane Wismer.
1: Yeah, just a standard post route just behind the zone defense was able to find a gap.
0: Gain of 14 yards, first and 10 from the 29, inside 6 minutes. McMaster with a 10-point advantage. Breezy fields a low snap, and he'll complete right over the middle for Nathan Denkers.
1: Denkers, who missed a lot of last season with injuries, came back with a vengeance. He's been all over the map, blocking, running, special teams, catching.
0: Two very skilled tight ends in this game, Mateo Trifon for Windsor, yep. Nathan Denkers, the hometown boy.
1: His brother's on the team now, too. And his sister, I believe, right. Just graduated from the women's basketball team. I don't know if she has another year left.
0: Jordan Denkers.
1: Yeah.

0: came back with a vengeance. He's been all over the map blocking, running, special teams, catching.
1: Two very skilled tight ends in this game. Mateo Trifon for Windsor.
0: Yep.
1: Nathan Denkers, the hometown boy.
0: His brother's on the team now, too. And his sister, I believe, right, just graduated from the women's basketball team. I don't know if she has another year left.
1: Jordan Denkers.
0: Yeah.

0: win the game by Walker. And a close game. We're getting the final score, but Laurier and Guelph in the fourth quarter, under a minute left, were 33-28. 33-28 final, we just got official announcement of. And that's probably not a surprising one. We knew it was going to be a pretty close matchup.
1: And a big congratulations to Todd Galloway, his first win as a head coach in the OUA. Of course, former McMaster Marauder offensive coordinator. As Cotton has got a man downfield. Completion to hole number one, Colby Ginn. That's a great drive starter right there.
0: Yeah, we've seen Ginn's name all up and down the box score sheet. Right near the center line.
1: First and 10 from the 52. Out of the shotgun here. Handoff from Mumbo, who goes to his left. Cuts outside the numbers and took a big hit before he's taken out of the bounds. But I think the McMaster Marauder player took more of the brunt of that hit.
0: Looks like it's just a standard inside zone. We'll take a look.
1: It's Juan Vasquez down with injury.
0: A standard inside zone.
1: Just
0: bounced it.
1: Get off me, he says. Little Beastquake-esque.
0: We did see the big man, Brett Miller, 6'5", 380, was getting up gingerly.
1: As was Vasquez, who's still down after Mumbo stiff-armed him to the ground.
0: Yeah, Vasquez right in front of the, and he's limping pretty hard.
1: Looks
0: right
1: like
0: in front
1: that
0: of the bench.
1: Right ankle in some discomfort.
0: Yeah.
1: Not putting any weight on that right leg. Don't want to speculate, but he is off right now.
0: Oh, and coming off is, in fact, Brett Miller. So Vasquez and Miller, both the recipients of something.
1: Vasquez was a game-time decision coming in, and Miller, extremely important piece. So out for a few plays, 4:02, second down and 8. Cotton goes right up the middle, and he's taken down.
0: Taken down from behind in the jersey tackle. He had a lot of room in front of him. I believe that was Greg Palmer, the big D tackle, 6'5", 320, right up the middle there. I believe he pursued him from behind and just out-muscled him with the back of his jersey. Wow. It's a strong boy.
1: Cotton still down.

0: It's a not a terrible sign, although they're really bullish on cotton.
1: 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Marco Piccioni, the third-year linebacker out of Guelph. As Kareem Cotton is still down, and that's the backup QB. This is the second time today that he's been tossing around the football on the sideline, getting ready, getting warm.
0: I don't like that no sock look.
1: Yeah, it is interesting there from...
0: But the gold cleats are something else.
1: Yes.
0: Oh, Jed, I don't expect to see him back in the game. He's in a lot of pain.
1: Yeah, reeling in pain as he puts pressure on that leg. And now he's getting some assistance as he walks off. So Fowlis looks like he'll have the starting duties for the rest of this game.
0: I mean, I would be would be extremely surprised if we see Cotton back. I would also think that it would be a dumb coaching decision.
1: He's finally brought back to the sideline. Fowlis will take over as it looks like Winsor's going to be going for it on third down and three. Down by 13 points.
0: Tip
1: this
0: drill.
1: One tipped and was it brought to the ground?
0: There was a nice second effort by the Winsor receiver, 19 on your screen, Isaiah Valderichin. The Saskatoon Hilltops was his last team. He's a first-year player. The Hilltops, a perennial championship team out of the Prairie Football Conference in the CJFL. Not enough teams are recruiting out of the CJFL. It's a primarily just Can West teams, as the best conferences really are in the Prairies and in the BCFC.
1: So McMaster takes over on downs. 3 minutes to go in this third quarter. Barisi feels the pressure, throws downfield, and he's got a completion.
0: Coming in
1: Aiden
0: hot.
1: Nemeth.
0: Coming in hot was Dylan Simpson, the linebacker. Full speed, couldn't get the shoestrings. And he found Nemeth. Just missed.
1: Just short of the line to gain. Second down and one. Another injury down there on the field. Another Windsor Lancer down in pain.
0: Actually, it was number 6, Braxton Johnson, who was on the pursuit. The fourth-year D lineman out of North Little Rock, Arkansas. And he went to Arkansas Tech. That being said, I was talking with Murray Drinkwalter earlier today, and an extremely long first half due to a lot of these injuries and some penalty calls. And this is the sack attack here. Braxton Johnson, Christian Chukwuali, the McMaster rookie of the year last year. Top two teams in sacks last season. Windsor 35 and Mac in second with 21.
1: Second down and one as McMaster can't get that 1 yard.
0: And just yet again, we can see there's been a lot of weird outcomes on these second and ones and third and ones. Saw a number of these throughout the game so far that could not convert. At least, we don't have the stat in front of us, but at least I want to say four or five, probably five now.
1: We've seen some positive things from the McMaster offense, but overall it's been a little choppy, a little inconsistent.
0: I mean, you could say that for both teams.
1: Yes. Or the McMaster Marauder team. We like to focus on our hometown squad. As Windsor will look to get something going here on special teams. Nathan Gazzetti.
0: Looks like there's probably going to be a no yards call.
1: Here's another look.
0: Yeah, off the bounce, so it'll only be 5.

0: 5 yards. It's almost sometimes better to, if it's off a bounce, to just go for it and take the 5 yard penalty. When there's no bounce, if it's directly into the receiver's hands, it's 15 yards, so definitely not worth it. But off of the bounce, just take it, because there's a lot more bad, i.e. a touchdown.
1: So Josh Fowles, who appeared in 3 regular season games last year,
0: I believe 4 total on his career.
1: Not a whole lot of experience as Delaney will rush on first down. Approaching the 2-minute mark of this third quarter. No gain or 3-yard gain on that first down play.
0: This game's become a lot more one-dimensional with Fowles in the backfield. Showing blitz. Adam Grandy's guys.
1: And Delaney calling aggressive. That out from the backfield. He'll stand a block as Fowles completes to the tight end.
0: Once again, on a very obvious pass down, we see them dropping Christian Chukwuali into the hole from that DN position. So he's very versatile. They'll have him playing, obviously, that rush end position, but they'll have him dropping into the hole where the Mac backer would usually be, and they might even bring the Mac backer for a blitz or have him drop into a deeper coverage, once again, on these very obvious pass downs. That was, obviously, a completion. Now it's, once again, yet another third and one.
1: Well, this was a fun one so far. Under the lights. And Mac Homecoming is going to be an absolute show as well. 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That will be special for sure. As the Golden Hawks, of course, Steph Potasik's old team, coming into town, and Greg Marshall, just everything that he did to build the foundation here with the McMaster Marauders will be a really special day. It's going to be very weird taking on the Western Mustangs and Greg Marshall not being there. As Windsor will try for this third down and 90 seconds to go in the third. Cotton under center. Nearly looked like he dropped the snap. Ball's on the turf.
0: McMaster says it's their ball. And they came up with it. Windsor saying it's their ball.
1: Looks like he just dropped the ball off the snap. Or looks like Windsor, they will turn it over once again, going for it on that 1 yard to go play.
0: Yet again. It looks like Fowles dropped the ball off the snap. He appeared to be a little bit too far behind the center, not right up in there. I mean, it's an odd concept, but you really have to have your hands right up in under the rear end.
1: Daniel Dove, the center, out of Shelburne, Ontario, transfer from Waterloo.
0: Seventh-year player. That COVID lockdown year granted a lot of guys extra ability to play.
1: First and 10, Barisi gets a completion to Wismer just ahead of the 35-yard line. A gain of 8, second down and 2 from the 37. 35 seconds left to go in this third quarter. Marauders looking to add to their 30-17 lead. Spread formation, 3 receivers to the near side, 3 to the far side.
0: Time clock count violation. Wonder if the
1: 5-yard penalty
0: Yeah, I wonder if Parisi was trying to read the defense a little bit too much. I know Pat Donovan in a lot of these different situations will show quite a lot of different looks from one series to the next, but also will show blitz and then drop everyone except for three and vice versa. Will disguise blitzes too.
1: Parisi gets the snap, feels the pressure, and he is bottled up and brought down.
0: Phenomenal pass rush there by the whole Windsor D-line. There was no extra protection in the backfield either. There was quads to the wide side and two receivers to the near side.
1: Ahmad Taylor getting through, and uh-oh.
0: Oh, no, you never like to see that. Parisi down. We'll see if we can see what happens. Oh, right there. Yeah. It looks like his leg was right under him, and he instantly grabs his ankle. I don't know at this point, what's the score differential? 13 points. That's definitely a two-score game. You have the momentum. Windsor's not doing a whole lot offensively. If you can use your defense to keep them at bay, Do you risk it right away unless you need an emergency situation for Parisi?
1: It's definitely going to be an interesting discussion.
0: I personally wouldn't.
1: I would take him out right now. He's the only quarterback, you know, that you have a lot of confidence in moving forward. Of course, Luke Thalman moving into that coaching position over the offseason. And we hope for the best for Lucas Parisi.
0: Does Thalman have eligibility?
1: I believe he has
0: Can
1: eligibility.
0: Can you be a player coach? How does that work?
1: I don't know. Yeah. Henry Walsh, the backup today, second year out of Norwood. That's who you see throwing the ball around right now as Horvat will kick away. So 13-point lead as we have approached the end of this third quarter. Oh, it dropped and fumbled around a couple of times in the end zone there. He's,
0: you know what's worse than a rouge? Is getting out onto your one-yard line.
1: Right. As that was Nathan Gazzetti, the second year. Fumbled it and then dropped it and tried to get it out of his own end zone.
0: Apologies. That's CFL rules. U Sports rules brings it up to the 35. If you can get it out of your end zone, that is your goal. He was bobbling that hard. And by inches, he just got out of the end zone.
1: So that is the end of the third quarter. We have seen two quarterbacks for Windsor, and it now looks like we'll see a second quarterback for McMaster Marauders, potentially Henry Walsh, getting ready to come in. Lucas Parisi down with injury as Windsor will go to work to start off this fourth quarter, looking to cut into this 13-point deficit, and there with their backup quarterback, Josh Fowlis, the Sarnia native after Kareem Cotton went down with injury earlier on in this half.
0: Yeah, definitely a lot of interesting things going on. So, and when I said 35 before, it's actually the 20 that the ball goes to. But it appears that Cotton might be back in. Is this man made of steel? Like, what is going on? He literally had assistance coming off the field.
1: He tried to get off the field by himself, and then he needed a trainer, and then he needed two of his linemen to get him off because he couldn't put any weight on, I think, the right leg. But this guy is a warrior. Came over to play in Canada. Of course, he's from Little Rock, Arkansas. And he has stayed in this game not once but twice, down in the first half and now in the second half. We thought that was curtains the second time, but Cotton back in. From the 20-yard line of first and 10. He's under pressure again. He's going to be ripped down. He's somehow still on his feet as he lunges forward.
0: For someone who had a very apparent lower body injury,
1: he looks
0: pretty nimble out there. He reminds me of, and you guys didn't see it on your screen, but there was tumblers here in the cheerleading squad during the fourth during the quarter break. Rolls out to his right side, which he's much more comfortable on. But he had a second effort and then even more, like an additional effort beyond there.
1: We talked about the importance of this game. It's Laurier and Western up next. Pressure coming from McMaster, but Cotton able to get that one off. Gets the 5 yards for the first down. Impressive stuff from Cotton as he finds his reliable tight end, Mateo Trifon.
0: Mateo Trifon, 6'5", 240, studying business from Bell River, Ontario. Played with the Essex Ravens down in southwestern Ontario.
1: Windsor at the 32, their side of the 55. First and 10, inside 14 minutes left to go in this one. Cotton taking it himself again into the backfield.
0: He just ran for 12 yards, and he could barely walk like 15 minutes ago.
1: 15 minutes ago, he could not walk off the field. Now he is rushing for first downs.
0: And we do see yet another player down on the field, this time another Marauder. I can't see the, there's too many referees and training staff in front of us. I can't see the number. Cotton, slight limp, but barely. Yeah, too many obstructions from our view and our camera's views to see who's down. Being told it may be Underhill.
1: That was the...
0: It is indeed Underhill.
1: Believe the last one to tackle and finally bring down Cotton as he got past that front seven into the backfield. And Underhill, who we saw go down earlier in this game, come back into the game and then score a punt return touchdown.
0: Electrifying touchdown right up the top of your screen from right to left. And what appeared to have been 100 and... Oh, leaking blood. He's been taking a beating. I love the grit and the tenacity.
1: Yes.
0: Like, you can't question that.
1: So out for a couple of plays, but I'm pretty sure he'll be back. Malice back in. First and 10 from the 47. And this one is complete to Ginn, who escapes one tackle and before he's driven into the turf there by Sustanovich.
2: Number 7, Josh Poulos is complete to number 1, Colby Ginn.
1: That looks like Ginn is struggling to get back onto his feet as Henry Walsh continues to warm up.
0: That's Henry Walsh, the current backup and probable player, like the backup who will be on the next drive.
1: From your team to our team, Peel Regional Police employs more than 150 former varsity athletes, including 100 from the OUA, represented from recruit constable to deputy chief. 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
0: Baird, I forget his first name, the head ref of the OUA, and then the head of refereeing for the OUA, Murray Drinkwalter, both current and alumni of Halton Regional Police. Oh. Mike McDonald, O-line coach, former minor and high school coach of mine, retired RCMP officer. He's a O-line coach at Guelph, I should say, sorry. They're all around.
1: Yeah. We thank Peel Police. Keeping me safe back in Brampton. As Josh Fallis remaining in, first and 10 from the 51. Dropping back in the pocket. He's got a man downfield, and it is
0: caught!
1: After the initial bobble, it is brought in.
0: He bobbled it and still came up with the ball while he was laying on his back.
1: Incredible stuff from Isaiah Valderuten.
0: From Elizabeth, Ontario, the alumni of Saskatoon Hilltops.
1: We've seen it all. Backup QB throwing to a depth wide receiver for the biggest shot of the game and a shot right into the veins for Windsor here as they are right on the door. Knocking just 2 yards to go. First and goal for the Lancers.
3: Still foulless in. Hands off from Mumbo. And Payne has got him by the shoestrings.
0: Uncharacteristic by Mumbo.
3: Going nowhere. It's a loss of a few yards there. Backed up to the seven, second down and goal.
0: Crazy penetration by the D-line on McMaster. Adam Grandy bringing the heat.
3: This is a big moment right here. Second down and six. Can McMaster come up with a big stop?
0: This essentially is the game momentum and the most pivotal play thus far.
3: Hollis with Mumbo to his left. He's going to throw towards the end zone. Back of the end zone. It's hauled in. Touchdown, Evan Martin.
0: Evan Martin, the fifth-year receiver out of Farmington Hills, Michigan, coming up with it deep into the end zone. 20-yard deep end zone still in CIS, or in U Sports.
1: Great stuff from the backup QB, able to stay with his receiver all the way. And coverage there for McMaster, number 24, Jacob Petrangelo, the first year. Or Petritonio, my mistake. Huge play for Evan Martin after Kobe Ginn went down with injury. A couple of their other guys making huge plays. Isaiah Valderruten making that first big completion. And then Evan Martin from 6 yards out, that passing touchdown.
0: What haven't we seen in this game?
3: Let's take another look at this sequence. Foulless coming in to replace the injured Cotton. The real highlight of the drive, 50 yards. Foulless to Valderruten. He's having a conversation with his fellow wide out there. We think we'll see Cotton back in this game. He's getting his hand up, tape up. Couple fingers, the whole buddy tape.
0: Like, do you put like a little bit of rubber on that tape? Because the tape is like a weird feeling.
3: Yeah.
0: You know what I mean? Do you put a glove on top of it, like a Kurt Warner type?
3: Right. I don't know what he will be comfortable with. And as Isaiah Shields will field this one, taken out around the 30-yard line. That's where Lucas Parisi will start this drive. 10:52 left to go. Still a 6-point lead for the Marauders. This one, an important game, to say the least. These are the kind of games you look back on at the end of the season that you really look at as, if I got that win, I might be hosting a playoff game, or I might be in the playoff mix, because these are two very evenly matched teams. And Windsor up next, they play Laurier and Western. They cannot fall to 0-1. Well, they can, but then they have a tough road ahead of them. The handoff here on first down.
0: That's Walsh in the game.
2: Number 23, Kalen Tan.
0: But we've seen magic here. We just saw needle thread in the deep back of the end zone from a backup quarterback.
3: 6 yard gain on that play. We hope Lucas Parisi can return. Probably won't see him this game, but who knows.
0: Walsh, 6'3", 205, from Norwood, Ontario, studying biology.
3: Minutes to go in this one. 6-point lead for McMaster. As good to delay here.
0: Yeah, Walsh meeting with Steph Potasik. Yeah, and we see Parisi still limping around. He will not be back in this game, I don't think. Offensive mastermind, Steph Potasik.
3: Up until recently, the leading receiver in receiving yards, touchdowns, receptions. Of course, Ethan Jordan supplanting him.
1: the all-time greats at Laurier. Arrived here as the head coach 20 years ago as Walsh gets the snap and taken down almost immediately there. Didn't have a lot of time. Braxton Johnson getting through.
0: A flag on the play.
2: Walsh is sacked on the play by number 6, Braxton Johnson. Flags are down. Offside, number 4, McMaster. Penalty.
0: Offside on McMaster. It was declined. It is going to be 3rd and 5. Or rather, 3rd and 10. Nice penetration and finish there by number 6 on your screen, Braxton Johnson, the 4th-year sociology major.
1: So McMaster will punt away. 9:49 left to go. Skylar Hunter and Nathan Gazzetti back to receive this kick from Horvat, which was nearly blocked. Fielding this one outside the numbers is Gazzetti, and he is taken out of bounds there. Good play on special teams there by number 37, Nathan Laskowski.
0: And that's one thing that Stepatasik spoke about. Is having the best punter in the country on your team. It lengthens the field so much, and you're at such an advantage when it comes to just field position in general.
2: And secure your free student ticket for some upcoming matches. Next weekend, we have women's and men's soccer on September the 6th.
0: You know what I noticed? Why it's so humid, weirdly humid? There's not been any wind,
1: no wind
0: whatsoever.
1: A little bit pregame as Fowler stays in. Hands off for Mambo on first down. But yeah, it has turned into
2: stop by number 17,
1: not
2: Anthony
1: very pretty stale air. Not a lot going on in terms of the wind.
0: That was just a simple inside zone counter.
1: 2 yards on that first down play. Windsor with it on their side of the 55, 45-yard line. Fowlis gets the snap, throws to Mumbo, who...
0: some good yards after catch.
1: Right side, and he's got a first down.
0: Yeah, it was a... it looked like a designed play to the flats. I don't even think that was his check down option. And when you have a running back catching it out of the backfield, that's where you really start seeing these yards after catch.
1: So first and 10 from the 54. Windsor on Mac's side of center. Fowlis feels the pressure, and he is ripped down. It's Chuck Wally.
0: Chuck Wally with his first sack of the day and his first of many on the season. A standout rookie last year. Hit 5 sacks and 6 tackles for losses in addition to that last year. And he's a game changer.
1: It's a loss of 4 yards for Christian Chuck Wally. As pure a pass rush guy as we've ever had, according to Steph Potasik. 2nd down and 14. And they come up with another big play here. Fowlis feels the pressure, rolls out to his left, still going. We'll try for that first down marker. And he's going to be very close.
0: After the, like, because of the dive, he looked close, but the spot seems to be pretty far back.
1: Yeah, they're going to be marking him 4 yards behind the marker. 3rd down and 4.
0: That's interesting. He looked to be a little bit closer to the stick. Yeah, he stepped out well before he jumped. The theatrics.
1: So 4 yards to go. 3rd down and 4 from the 48. Big play here. Fowlis
3: Drops back to pass. It is nearly intercepted.
4: It is picked.
3: Another INT for Isaiah Shields.
0: Isaiah Shields can play coast to coast, sideline to sideline. He's all over the field. When you have a linebacker as your return man, it just shows the athleticism. He reads this perfectly, too. I'm actually surprised that Fowlis would throw this pass.
3: Trying to go for Ginn, who we saw down with injury earlier in the game. Isaiah Shields.
0: I mean, they've had a connection all game with Ginn, both quarterbacks.
5: This one is called Football Shuffle.
3: Now we see the iPad out.
0: I wonder what his read progressions were there, because there's a lot of marauders around.
3: Looks like Cotton's going over the iPad right now. Fowlis gets a seat. Here's another look at the INT.
0: I mean, most recently Cotton literally just had blood on his fingers. We may see him back in the game.
3: It looks like it. Looks like it. But meanwhile, McMaster has it at the 31 after that big play by Shields. Still with their backup quarterback in Walsh.
0: Fowlis on the headset talking up to his booth, his spotter's booth.
5: Thank you so much for playing. We'll see you guys next time.
3: So a really interesting game. Unfortunately, we've seen a lot of injuries in this one, but final 6:41. What does McMaster need to do to pull this one out, Andrew?
0: I think just the nickel and dime it. Slow and controlled. Nothing too crazy.
3: From the 31, Walsh feels the pressure, tries to find some space to his left, but he's brought down eventually there by Derek Anderson, the linebacker.
0: So to answer your question, they have the Horvath advantage, right?
3: Yeah.
0: With the field position, ideally you want to convert at least a few drives. But realistically, you could just do two and out and eat up the clock with Horvath. Sorry, eat up the clock and then use Horvath to your advantage with the field position.
3: Second down and 12. After the big play by Anderson from the 29. Walsh gets the snap, tries to connect on that far side. Incomplete for Kalen Tan, the running back.
2: Walsh's pass intended for Tan falls incomplete.
3: So, quick trip on offense there.
0: And yet another player down. When I was speaking with Murray Drinkwalter earlier today at halftime, the head of officiating for OUA, he was saying that it was one of the longest halves he's seen in a while.
3: Yeah.
0: And apparently from his guys that were working the Guelph and Laurier game, they had an extremely long first half, but from what I can see, the second half kind of flew by.
3: Braxton Johnson down with injury. That is a huge piece.
0: Mm-hmm.
3: As we have a moment, we'll remind you, big plays deserve big flavor, whether you're celebrating a game-winning touchdown or gearing up for the next drive. Wendy's has you covered with fresh, never-frozen beef and crave-worthy favorites made to order.
0: Nothing worse than frozen beef.
3: I hate frozen beef.
0: We only sell the freshest food here at Ron Joy Stadium.
3: Oh, for sure. I love Wendy's.
0: Yeah. I like BioSteel.
3: I like BioSteel. I love Peel Regional Police. I love a Frosty from Wendy's. Great in the summertime. 5:43 left to go. Third down and 12. So McMaster, two and out here, punting away. This one is going to be fielded by Nathan Gazzetti, looking to make something happen, cutting back inside the numbers, brings it up towards the 50-yard line.
0: Pretty good field position.
3: Yeah.
2: The return.
1: 5:22 left to go. Windsor down by six.
0: Pretty good field position.
1: And we'll see who. Yes, it's still Fowlis in the game as quarterback. We saw a touchdown earlier on. Today he's 5 for 7, 50 yards. He's also been sacked once. Both of the offensive fronts have showed out today, getting after the quarterback. First and 10 from the 51. Fowlis passing play on this near side. Gets a completion for Skylar Hunter.
0: He fought hard, and I think he got the first down. That was all heart. That second, third, and fourth effort, I believe, got that first down. No, they're calling it second down. Nice juke there. Second and inches. We've seen all sorts of these strange second and a yard or less. So honestly, I think anything could happen.
1: Second and one upcoming. 5 minutes left to go in this fourth quarter. McMaster looking to kick off their season with a win here. So the crowd will try and cheer on this MAC defense. Second down and one play as Fowlis hands off and
2: number 15, Andrew Delaney, the ball carrier.
1: Delaney,
2: it's first down, Lancers,
1: is able to get that first down.
0: Yeah, Andrew Delaney from Huron, Ohio, out of the backfield. They did a bit of like a cross buck action, as it used to be called, where there's a fake and then handing it off to the other running back.
1: Fowlis with Delaney to his right. Play action, throwing downfield, and he's got an open man, Skylar Hunter.
0: Over the outside shoulder where there's a ton of room. Hunter did have to stutter step to get the ball, though. And are they going to call a hold? There's a flag in the backfield.
1: It's a pickup of about 30 yards, but it's coming back.
0: We'll see this. I believe it was right there on the edge. Tyson Valentin, the right tackle. And yet another player down, number 62. And that is Caleb Parker, the fifth-year lineman out of Westland, Michigan. From Olivet College. Fans are really getting into it now.
1: They are. Well, expect to hear a rowdy crowd all season long.
0: Yeah.
1: Beer is back. Adult beverages available for purchase here at Ron Joyce Stadium.
0: But even better, we have Marauders football.
1: Yes. New lights installed.
0: It actually does make a noticeable difference.
1: First and 20 after the penalty. Windsor on their own 52-yard line, inside 4 minutes to go, trailing by six. Fowlis feels the pressure, now offloads to his tight end, Trifon, who is unable to pick up the first down.
0: It's a big man to take down.
1: He cut into that 20 yards. Now it's second down and manageable, second down and two after the 18-yard completion.
0: Yeah, I was going to say they really came back from that first and 20. Second and what, three? Second and two?
1: So second and two, big chance here for the Marauders defense.
3: Fowlis pulls back, has Trifon to his right, instead goes over the middle, and is able to pick up those 2 yards.
0: He had all the time in the world on that rollout.
2: Martin with the catch. Sestanovich with the tackle.
0: Yeah, I don't know if he was Chuck Wally's man, because Chuck Wally was back once again in coverage, but he was pursuing the tight end, which typically you'd have a linebacker on the tight end, unless it was a pure zone.
3: So they get the first down, first and 10 from the 31. Fowlis has a bunch of time, and now he doesn't. He's ripped down by his shoestrings there. It's Ryan Broom for...
2: Fowlis the ball carrier.
3: That is Greg Palmer getting in there, eventually taking down the quarterback.
0: Mm. And another player, Greg Palmer, is favoring his leg. It's a third-year junior out of New Westminster, British Columbia. Hit 2 sacks last year.
3: Take another look at...
0: Interesting. He seems fine down there. He's at the bottom, and he makes the tackle.
3: Got another look at it up here on the screen as we see a couple of players down with injury, one for the Lancers, and Palmer is now getting back to his feet.
0: Rob Underhill getting some love from the fans in front of the booth.
3: Yeah, the rowdy fans right in front of us. Not sure if the mic's picking it up, but they've been...
0: entertaining, to say the least.
3: Yeah.
0: Always
3: right
0: a great
3: in front
0: time
3: of the Windsor sideline. Certainly a intimidating place to play, Ron Joyce Stadium in Hamilton, one of the great OUA venues, and Alumni Stadium is where the Windsor Lancers play, and J.P. Cercelli wanted to kind of turn that into the Detroit Lions atmosphere of, you know, you're going to come into our barn, but you're not going to leave without, you know, a couple bruises. It's exactly what he said in the offseason, said teams always leave here worse for wear, but it's kind of been Ron Joyce Stadium proving that. A lot of injuries. Not blaming the field, of course, but
0: no.
3: Just, you know, week one, you see it. It's fresh.
0: And the cart is coming out.
3: That is unfortunate to see.
0: Because you have a big man down. They did bring the golf cart out.
3: Now he's...
0: If you ever want a good chuckle, look up Marshawn Lynch when he was at Cal Berkeley in the golf cart. Nice gesture by the facility staff here.
3: That's Caxton Martin's the backup O lineman with injury.
0: O line's getting thin for Windsor.
3: Yes.
0: McMaster dressing 8 O linemen. Steph Patasik was saying wanted to be able to cycle through them if needed. Shields on the blitz.
3: Getting the sack there, bringing down Fowlis. What can't Isaiah Shields do?
0: He came off clean right off the edge, as if no one had the responsibility to pick him up, or they didn't have a pre-snap read on him, or maybe he's just that fast.
3: Already has a pick today, and now a sack brings up a 3rd and 10.
0: Yeah, he was so wide out in the second level as that outside linebacker position. Just no one thought to pick him up. And Chuck Wally did a good job. It was designed that way. Chuck Wally did a really good job at bringing his opposing tackle in and crashing down. Yeah, okay, you can see it there. Definitely a missed assignment by Wegbe Mombo.
3: So... instead of going on for it on third down, they'll try the field goal here with 2 minutes and 20 seconds left to go. Alex Petrinos
1: from 35.
0: Oh, it's
1: wide. It is wide. And McMaster will field it out of their own end zone and some space to run here for Judah Davis.
0: A blistering hit. And now there's some fisticuffs on the sideline.
1: Two very fast-moving objects colliding there.
0: Elijah Metz is 6'4", 230. He came flying in. There is a flag prior to all of this, right about here. They threw a flag. And that's what it is. This, do you see the hands? The hands on, I believe that was Wesley McLennan, the linebacker, just wrapped him up. Yeah, that was a very good call on the hold. It was a very obvious hold. It was almost on like the back of his, the back plate of his shoulder pads.
1: So Windsor comes up empty on that drive. And now McMaster, with 2 minutes to go here, will try and burn out this clock.
0: Good field position if you're a Lancer. McMaster with the inexperienced quarterback deep into their own territory.
1: A handoff here on first down. That's Kalen Tan getting the call. It's a gain of four.
2: Tackle made by Dylan Simpson. Gain of 4 yards at second and six.
0: Read option. Zone blocks. Nice read.
1: Both teams with a timeout left, but we have a second. OUA.ca is on the rise, and OUA, the OUA is on the rise, and OUA.ca is your home for all the conference scores, stats, schedules, and stories spanning 20 members, 22 sports, and 38 championships. The online hub for OUA information helps fans dive deeper into your favorite sports, teams, and student athletes from around the province.
0: And on OUA.ca, you can find OUA TV.
1: Exactly.
0: You're joining us here today.
1: I watch on the OUA TV mobile app, which is new.
0: Yeah.
1: Inside 2 minutes, Walsh gets the snap. Kalen Tan bottled up there. Not much room to run.
0: It was a draw, but the Lancers were already in the backfield before he got the ball.
2: Tan, the ball carrier. Stop by Anderson.
1: So, curious back to back two and outs for McMaster. And now Windsor will have a chance getting the football back inside 2 minutes, down by six.
0: This is Nemeth's time to shine. Sorry, why did I say that? Horvat's time to shine.
1: Horvat and Nemeth, both brother duos.
0: Yes.
1: Finn and Aiden Nemeth.
0: Yes.
1: And Michael Horvat welcoming his brother onto the squad this year.
0: Yeah, it's like an association game. My brain was association, you know? But yes, this is a game changer, though, to have the best punter in the country.
1: Yeah.
0: With Horvat, when you need him, under 2 minutes left, both teams have a timeout, you're pinned below your 20-yard line, plus the 14 yards of the long snap for the punt. The whole field ahead.
1: Out of timeouts. McMaster still with one left.
0: You're right. I misspoke. Oh, and they're going to concede and just try to run the clock out as much as possible. And they're doing a really good job at it.
1: Yeah, doing a great job there.
0: Oh, and he ended up going down pretty hard. Good thing he didn't roll into the fence.
2: Number 21, Michael Horvat.
0: He ate up at least 10, 12 seconds off the clock, which is crucial. It's a high percentage of the remaining time. Yeah, I don't think Steph Potasik's happy about them taking a shot at their kicker at the back of the end zone when he had the intention on running out. He's been pretty vocal today.
1: Yes.
0: I kind of like the fire. it gets me going. It definitely gets the guys on the side on the MAC team going.
1: There's one thing about Coach Potasik, it's the players love playing for him.
0: Yeah.
1: Same thing could be said for JP Circelli, but Coach P, just a player's coach. 35 is where Windsor will start. First and 10, pass just over the hands of Braden Chuck on first down. 99 seconds to go. Windsor, no timeouts left.
0: And honestly, that was such a smart call for the Marauders to take that, concede that safety, because it's still 4 points. Like, a field goal is not enough. And they have not been able to finish on the last few drives.
1: Huge play right here. Fowlis gets the snap, and he'll go to Mumbo here. Nowhere to go! Bottled up by this McMaster front. Nick Garcia getting in there.
0: Literally nowhere to go. I think with the final push there, yeah, it was Nick Garcia at D-line, the local Hamiltonian from Newman.
1: And they probably knew they were in third down territory, but still an interesting call. Mumbo unable to go anywhere. So third down and 10.
0: This is literally the game here. If they can't convert, it's over.
1: 90 seconds to go. Third and 10 from the 35. Fowlis gets the snap. Has some time. Throws downfield near Steigen. The intended receiver is knocked out of his hands.
0: And there's a flag.
1: Payne, the intended receiver.
0: There's a flag at the 30-yard line.
1: Payne, the coverage man. Again, the intended receiver, and looks like this might be a penalty against Mack.
0: I would need to break this down, because in real time, it didn't look like a PI from this angle. We're not on the field like the officials.
1: Looked all ball.
0: A nice thrown ball, but great defense. Yeah, there's a little contact, but...
1: Zach Payne, the DB. Kobe Ginn, the wide receiver.
0: They threw it right as they were going down. And it is first and 10 for the Lancers.
1: The first and 10 from the 50. A minute 20 left to go. Fowlis rolling to his right. Throwing deep downfield. And just out of the reach along the sideline. That would have been special for Braden Chuck.
0: It looked like he was going over his outside shoulder. I think just a little
1: bit overthrown.
0: Yeah. You really want to lead it on the inside shoulder, because the defender wasn't too close.
1: So another second down play. Second down and 10 from the 50. Windsor needing something special. Down by four. McMaster looking for their first win in week number one since 2019, when they went all the way to win the Yates Cup. Second down and 10. Fowlis gets the snap. Looking downfield. And the ball was tipped.
0: Shields. Again.
1: Huge play by Isaiah Shields.
0: Sack. Interception. Pass breakup. Return yardage.
1: He's doing it all. Batting for the cycle.
0: Yeah, a lot of time in the pocket. Mack didn't have a crazy strong pressure there, or at least Windsor blocked it up. Here's the game.
1: 66 seconds to go. Third down and 10 from the 50. Windsor needs this one. Fowlis gets the snap, rolls to his right, looking downfield. No one open, and Chuck Wally chases him down.
0: Chuck Wally came out of nowhere in the defensive backfield.
1: His second sack of the day might just seal it for the Marauders.
0: I think that'll do it. Look at this field position. Look at Chuck Wally come out of nowhere. It's funny, because they only had three men rushing from the D-line. And that wasn't even a design blitz. I think he was just, his key was the quarterback.
1: The stars shine under the lights, and Chuck Wally is a star. His second sack.
0: You know what I think it is? I'm pretty sure he had responsibility on the tight end. He noticed the tight end was not going out for coverage, or sorry, for a route. So he just jumped it.
3: And now McMaster will look to just run out this clock. Windsor with no timeouts left.
0: Chuck Wally out of St. Thomas More here in Hamilton, STM.
2: Short game on the play, it's second down.
0: Waiting, waiting, waiting, and then he just shoots it here.
3: Mm. He has pro written all over him, but still another year in the maroon.
0: Well,
3: two more years. He's only a rookie, coming off his rookie campaign last year, all rookie team. Another handoff here. Seconds left to go. It's Kalen Tan picked up 3 yards there, third down and 7.
2: Gain of 2, third down and 7.
3: Steph Potasik told us in the call earlier this week how painful it is to lose week number 1 after all the weeks of hard work, the months of hard work leading to that day, and for it to come down to a loss, it's heartbreaking, and he's been there before. If McMaster's able to pull this one off, their first week one win since 2019. And by the way, Windsor is one of the best teams in the country, ranked number 9 in the preseason U-Sport rankings. And this would be a big statement win for McMaster right out of the gate. Lucas Parisi, of course, is a big area of concern coming out after this one. But
0: yeah, big time.
3: Guelph is up next. The road does not lighten up one bit.
0: I don't think Mac will be able to crack top 10 because of the Windsor beating Windsor. But it's really interesting how it all will all shape up because only the OUA is playing this weekend.
3: Yeah.
0: So it's all still just like preseason speculation on all three other conferences. Plus, Guelph had a great showing against Laurier, and Laurier's in the top 5.
3: It's going to be really interesting. I think the OUA is wide open. Lots of teams think they have a chance this year.
0: Oh, I would say it's probably more wide open this season than I've seen in many seasons past. Western isn't the same Western they used to be, but there's a lot of promise. Laurier is not the same Laurier they used to be. Guelph's on a come up. York is on a multi-year come up. McMaster's surprising. Realistically, this is an upset against Windsor for McMaster to win.
3: Horvat will punt away. Windsor needing a miracle here as this one will go back for a touchback. 3.5 is what remains in this one. 31 to 26 after the Rouge.
0: Love a good Rouge.
3: One of the great parts of our Canadian game.
0: And still no word yet from Football Canada on and U Sports, what the field dimensions and the rule system changes will be, if they will be a hybrid, a transitionary period, if they'll mimic one for one to the CFL, or if they'll just stay the way they currently are. The thing that's really difficult is for like McGill and Alberta, and Calgary, Winnipeg, all these teams that share with CFL stadiums.
3: Right.
0: Hook and ladder. Looking like a rugby game now.
3: Now it's in the hands of Mumbo.
0: Oh, and Chuck Wally. Of course. Fitting. If it's not Shields, it's Chuck Wally. What a stud.
3: Batting it out of the hands of Foulis to seal the deal for McMaster. The Marauders win week one for the first time since 2019. And we can definitively say Mac is back. The fans are excited.
0: Man, he cannot be stopped. He's doing everything. If you have him and Shields on the field at the same time, you're dangerous.
3: McMaster takes down the number 9 team in the country, the Windsor Lancers. A huge win. And it was led by some of their special stars. Chuck Wally.

0: So it's a backwards pass here. And that is backwards. That's a live ball. That's a live ball. Wow. Thank you to our producer, Jamie Tan, in our ear, because in all the excitement of it being Chuck Wally, that's technically, by rule, a live ball.
1: Never did they throw a...
0: What does this mean now? Because we're at zeros on the clock, and now the teams are back on their benches.
1: Yeah, McMaster's...
0: I will be surprised if we ever see this white hat head ref a game for the season.
1: The clock's showing zeros, and yeah, that's a live ball pass. Never went forward. Chuck Wally broke it up. It was on the ground. That still live ball, and Windsor upset.
0: What does
1: that
0: mean?
1: But the thing is, neither team has left the field. J.P. Cercelli is at the 40-yard line pleading his team's case.
0: This is a very bizarre situation because it's the clock's at zeros. Do you add time back on the clock?
1: Well, there's 3.5 right now. I don't know.
0: Because it was at zeros at this point in the replay, right?
1: Looks like they've added time back on the clock. 3.5.
0: I got to say, this is probably the first time I've seen something like this. It's definitely not the first time it's ever happened. Like the Stanford marching band situation. This, and honestly, good for Windsor's coaching staff to bring this to light. Did you catch that, Matthew, in real time? I think we were both just so excited.
1: We were both so excited. And yeah, Chiquale immediately celebrated. No one went after the football from McMaster's side. But here it is. 3.5 left to go. This is maybe the final play. Foulless throwing for Ginn. Reverse play, another reverse, and now it's in the hands of Delaney. Still a live ball in the hands of Foulis. Zeros on the clock. Foulis under pressure. Another reversal. This way to Ginn, and we're going to try another reverse pass, a lateral.
0: Oh, wow.
1: And Foulis has it again.
0: Still live.
1: This is impressive. Hot potato. Oh. Haven't made many yards, but maybe it comes here. The big man rumbling upfield. Trifon. But here he is taken down. And that is your football game, ladies and gentlemen. Ryan Broom putting the finishing touches on this game as the Marauders will storm the field here onto the logo and celebrate their first win on week number one in 6 years.
0: The drama. This is one of the wildest games that I've seen in a while.
1: Well, how about this? This would have cemented it as the craziest game ever if they somehow were able to score a touchdown here. But Delaney was able to find Foulis, and this cue the circus music is right, producer Jamie Tan, as eventually McMaster Marauders and Ryan Broom were able to get the Lancers down. But what an impressive win this was.
0: This was such an exciting game to be a part of. At one point, Windsor looked like they were going to run away with it. At another point, it looked like Windsor had absolutely nothing in the second half, and it was all Mac.
1: Yeah.
0: Then it was back and forth, and possibly we don't have a full time clock. What time is it?
2: It's 10:18.
0: 3 hours and 18 minutes. It's a long game. A lot of stoppages, a lot of penalties, a lot of injuries, and a lot of drama, but a joyous evening for McMaster to start off the season. And it'll be a pretty tough bus ride back for Windsor.
1: Up next for the Lancers, it is the Laurier Golden Hawks at Alumni Stadium. Meanwhile, the McMaster Marauders will head down Highway 6 and take on the Guelph Griffins and Tristan Abood. We'll wait to see what the status is on Lucas Barisi, but this was a whole lot of fun. Andrew, thanks for being such a great partner here for the maiden voyage here of 2026. Jamie Tan back in the truck, Adam Marshall, and the rest of our terrific crew. Thank you so much. You've been watching

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Yours truly, PV, a.k.a. Philip Bellino, and DTS, a.k.a. Deep to the Soul, here with you for another exciting Saturday night. We usually rock 9 to 10:30 p.m. Eastern. If you're an artist from the city of Hamilton, hit us up with your music, or if you got an event happening, send it to the Gmail, the.steel.hiphop@gmail.com. DTS rough and ready to go on the wheels of steel right now. We got some Astro Mega with Brazilian Fly Girl up on deck right now. About to get into some Buddy, Hell Nah, Rashid Chappelle with Two Evils, Oheen Savant with Lethal. And of course, we always got to give a huge shout out to everybody tuned in right now, wherever you're at, wherever you be. Hopefully you're in a good place mentally, physically, spiritually, hanging out with some loved ones, kicking back, getting ready to kick off some music with us right here, some hip-hop on the steel. Yo, D, let's kick it, man.

That's his boy shit. Toronto stay winning. Rugged.

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2: Hello, hello, hello, and welcome to today's show. I'm your host, Best Friends Club, but please call me Matt. We got a really awesome one today lined up for you. I'm going to be doing the full 1 hour mix, so you're going to get a full hour of all songs, originals, and remixes that have been produced by yours truly, Best Friends Club. And I also want to mention that we have a really cool EP coming out next week on Toronto's Yes Please Music. It's a really sick 4-track EP. And we've got a really special episode lined up next week, so you're going to want to stick around. So make sure you head over to FPMRadio.com if you want to hear everything.

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And if you like what you've been hearing, make sure you head over to fpmradio.com to listen back to previous episodes, including this one, and see track lists and all that kind of good stuff. I've been hitting the mix up for this week's episode. So it's been a bunch of originals and remixes produced by yours truly, Best Friends Club. So with that said, let's jump back into the music. We've got a lot more lined up for you here. This is Best Friends Club on Friends Per Minute Radio.

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1: 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Ain't nobody
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Thank you so much for tuning into another episode of Friends Per Minute Radio with me. I've been your host, Best Friends Club, and you've been the best. This has been a full hour of originals and remixes produced by yours truly, Best Friends Club. So I just want to say thank you again for having another listen. We got a really special episode lined up for you next week. Very special episode because we are doing a takeover with

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And that's what we do here at Campus Community Radio in Hamilton, Ontario, based out of McMaster University. My name's Jamie. I'm the program director, just playing you some new tunes to get you through this half hour. That, of course, from their album No Hard Feelings. And the track was called Did I Say Too Much? We're going to keep on going. Take it a little more local now, which is kind of more of our thing. This is Out from Hamilton's Lost Faculty on 93.3 CFMU.

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The website is cfmu.ca. You're listening to one or the other, or maybe some other random place that you can hear us, like on cable, which I think is still a thing. I don't mean cable still a thing. I'm aware that it is. I mean radio on cable, or maybe the TuneIn app. I really don't know. Anyway, doesn't matter. That was the Hidden Cameras from Bronto, and How Do You Love? Hidden Cameras, famously for me, I remember them because they played the first ever Supercrawl, and that was, gosh, I don't even remember when that was, mid-2000s, and it was them, and I believe Obiju played that year as well, and I was set up doing the on-site broadcast from sort of nestled into the stairway in the Sonic Onion building, which is sadly no longer the Sonic Onion building, right down by Dr. Disc there, downtown in Hamilton. And it was kind of sleety and terrible outside, and yet people were there anyway, which was pretty cool. The last dinner party before them from the pyre, that was Agnes Day. We also heard Lost Faculty, their single, Out. Going to keep on going with some more local stuff. Speaking of Lost Faculty, we're going to hear Droids Osaka, my pal Dave Fritz. The album's called Closer to the Camera Roll. This is Bits and Pieces on 93.3.

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This is Jamie, program director here at the station, and that was Hamilton's own Dunlop Brothers from Volume 2, and Say It to Yourself. Just a short little set in there because we only got a half an hour for this. We just heard the Droids Osaka album, Closer to the Camera Roll. We heard a track called Bits and Pieces. 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Maybe you're streaming, maybe you downloaded this show, I don't know. Make sure you stick around for all of our exciting programming. We do all kinds of things throughout the year during the school year, which at McMaster runs September through April. 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And then, of course, all kinds of music. So stay tuned for that. We're going to check out one more track in this little set here. This is Holy Smokes. And the album is called Too Young to Die, Smoke and Mirrors on 93.3 CFMU.

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0: Everybody knows not to drink and drive, but some people still think it's okay to take drugs and drive. 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A message from the RCMP, the Canadian Association of Chiefs of Police, and Arrive Alive Drive Sober.
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0: I know what they say, but there are benefits to driving high.
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3: Yeah, because we're doing it right now. 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
0: Hey, I'm so Ben a focused that I deserve like a medal or like a crown and a scepter or something with my name on it.
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0: are still searching for the suspect. We spoke with a witness who says he saw everything.
1: Yeah. Yeah, I seen it. I seen it with my own two eyes. They ran here. Ran them down right there. Car comes fast. Woo!
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Victims is regular junkies.

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0: Everybody knows not to drink and drive, but some people still think it's okay to take drugs and drive. 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A message from the RCMP, the Canadian Association of Chiefs of Police, and Arrive Alive Drive Sober.
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0: Hey, I'm so benefocused that I deserve like a medal or like a crown and a scepter or something with my name on it.
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0: are still searching for the suspect. 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
1: 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Yeah, I seen it. 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

That was Calvin Love with a track called Payback on 93.3 CFMU. That's on the FM dial. 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I'm the program director here at 93.3. We are broadcasting from the basement of the Student Center. Sorry, lower level. Let's class that up a bit. At McMaster University in Hamilton, Ontario, and we got a two-hour set of music for you. As I said, that was Calvin Love, and at the time of recording, you could be listening to this years later. I don't know how long this will remain in rotation, but at the time of recording, you cannot escape Angine de Poitrine. They are everywhere. Or is it Angine de Poitrine? My French is notoriously terrible, but they've been everywhere. There's a lot of theories as to why. I just think they're wacky and cool. So that's why I'm playing them. This is from Volume 2, of course. I don't know. How do you say that? It's UTZP. It doesn't matter. Here it is on 93.3.

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That was What's On Your Mind. Their new album is now entirely out and available to you in finer record stores or streaming services anywhere. So pick it up, especially if you're listening locally. Support some local talent, even if they are enormous and don't necessarily need only local support anymore. It's just, you know, it's a good habit to keep going. The support. Why not? Aquaculture in there. And the album's called 1783. What are you saying? The track that we heard really made that set eclectic musically. Didn't mean to. We started off with Angeline de Poitrine from Volume 2 and Utsp. Sure, let's go with that. And let's keep going with more music. Status Non-Status have an album out called Big Changes. This is Good Enough from that record. And then we're going to kind of be local again. Hear a little Daphne featuring himself. Daphne featuring Caribou from Butterfly. That's coming up later. But first, Status Non-Status.

0: feeling that I should tell you the truth, and but you're still angry. So sometimes I feel like I still should have lied. I tell you the truth because I care, but I also lie to you because I care. But if I tell you the truth, I guess I can sleep better at night. But then it looks like I don't care because I'm telling you the truth. I mean, I guess I'm just not a... Everybody hates when they get to that part when they realize that I don't want to tell you I don't care, but if it seems like I don't care, it doesn't mean I don't care. It just looks like I don't care. Because my emotions have been sanded off. I live in LA, sweetie. What do you expect?
1: Thundercat. Newest album from Thundercat. The album is called Distracted. The track was called No More Lies. That's on 93.3 CFMU FM in Hamilton, Ontario, or CFMU.ca. Before Thundercat, we heard Dance Nath with Dance Nath. That's Daphne featuring Caribou. Clearly, Daphne being the full-on dance project with no vocals, clearly thought, hey, I'm going to sing on this one and say it's featuring Caribou. Clever, I think. Funny, I like it. I'm also a big fan. And that track kind of, because of the vocal, reminds me of the stuff off of Caribou's last record, which was the most dancey record, I think, Caribou's ever made. Anyway, the new Daphne record, the newest Daphne record is called Butterfly. It's fantastic, like all of them are. The track we heard was called Waiting So Long. And we started off the set with Status Non-Status from Big Changes. That was good enough. Gonna keep on going with more music here at McMaster University, Hamilton, Ontario. That's where we're coming from. This is Julianne Riolino from Echo in the Dust. And be good to your mother. Sounds like good advice to me.

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Before that, we heard Silas Johnson, the single for FC Rewind, and Julianne Riolino, before that, from Echo in the Dust, and Be Good to Your Mother. This is CFMU campus-based community radio in Hamilton, Ontario. 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Either way, hope you're enjoying the tunes we have for you. There's a band in this set whose name I can't say on the air because this could be played as you're taking the kids to kindergarten. But before them, Hi Home from Someday I'll Be Gone and Talk to Me.

0: Buns. That's the name of the group, Buns. Just Buns. Joyride, the name of the album, Wake Me Up, the track that we heard. Before that, the band whose name I can't say, Holy F. From the album Event Beat, the track's called Gold Flakes. Holy F have been around for some time, but have not heard from them in a little bit. So that's kind of exciting. And I don't even know for sure if people know much about that band, because they are a little bit experimental, but nevertheless, you should know about them, because there is a local connection to that band that you might not know about at all. There is a fella in that band by the name of Graham, and Graham Walsh is his full name. Graham was a Hamilton musician for many years and was in the band Flux AD with Julie Fader, a.k.a. Julie McDonald. In case you didn't know it, there you go. I'm just so full of interesting information, aren't I? We also had High Home kicking off that set with Talk to Me from Someday I'll Be Gone. Moving on into someone I have, like, mountains of respect for. She's in her early to mid-70s. She's still doing new and interesting and crazy and noisy and super cool things. And she has a new album out. It's called Play Me. This is the title track. This is the one and only, the fantastic Kim Gordon on 93.3 CFMU.
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Every once in a while when I'm doing one of these mixed music sets, I have to just point out that my origins here, the fun I had when I was like 21, just playing things in the same set that should not be played together, and hoping y'all love it. And I feel like that's gotten easier to do because the internet and streaming services really have kind of erased the borders of genres. People like all kinds of different stuff. We're not as tribal in our music tastes, and there are good and bad things about that, I suppose. But certainly, I, back then, even loved everything. And, I mean, we're talking like the early 90s. I wanted to play everything, so I still do. As you can tell, because I just played Really Real from Robin. The album is Sexistential. Robin's great. Big fan. But before that, it was the Melvins and Napalm Death from Savage Imperial Death March. That was a track called Some Kind of Antichrist. I mean, what am I thinking? What am I doing? What is the point of anything that I'm doing here? The point is just to goof around and have fun and listen to all kinds

music, so I hope you're digging that on 93.3 CFMU. Kim Gordon started off that set. She, formerly of Sonic Youth, continually of the ultra cool Play Me is the name of the album and the name of the track that we heard. So we're going to keep playing music. I don't think this next set will be quite as horrifying in terms of the whiplash you get between tracks. This is Snail Mail from their latest Ricochet, My Maker, on 93.3.

Hey everybody, this is Jamie, Program Director here at 93.3 CFMU. That was the one, the only, the unusual, the amazing Tanya Tagaq. And When They Call, the name of that track from her most recent album, Cootie Catcher. Before that, Something We All Got, the name of the records. Cooties? Is that what they're saying? Get it? Cootie Catcher, Something They All Got? Forget it. Straight Drop, the name of the track. And we started off with My Maker from the latest album from Snail Mail, Ricochet. We have a little bit of time left, so let's keep on going with Charlotte Cornfield. This is Hurts Like Hell. Hopefully it won't. On CFMU.

93.3 CFMU. That was Mina with a lovely little tune called Bridge on Fire. That was Where the Light Goes. And we heard Wesley Joseph in there with If Time Could Talk and Hurts Like Hell. Charlotte Cornfield on 93.3 CFMU, CFMU.ca. My name is Jamie. We're winding this set down a little bit. Let's keep on going, though, with some more local stuff. We're going to hear from the legendary Beverly Glenn Copeland, who lives in Hamilton, maybe by the time of recording has returned to Toronto, because I know that was part of his plan. Him and his spouse Elizabeth were looking at moving back, but I don't know if that's happened, so who knows. Maybe one-time Hamiltonian Beverly Glenn Copeland. But also going to hear from this guy, Floating Mansions, with Smoke on Tongue on 93.3.

Beverly Glenn Copeland and Elizabeth Glenn Copeland with Laughter in Summer on 93.3 CFMU. Before that, we had Smoke on Tongue from Floating Mansions, keeping the Hamilton theme alive there, and now leaving with something totally different. This has been Jamie, program director here at the station. We've been playing all kinds of music. Thank you for tuning in. This is the Beavis Frond from Horrorful Heights and Quietly on CFMU.

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I'm Jamie, the program director here at the station. We got a set of 2 hours worth of music for you. That was Ultra Far with the track Tonic from their album For Music Is Alive and Well. And yeah, all kinds of stuff coming up today, including Home Is Where, Ethel Kane, Bon Iver, Aesop Rock, Alan Sparhawk from Low, Black Country New Road, Clipping, Born Ruffians, and many, many other things. So make sure you stick around. Starting off with Amy Milan from I Went to Find You. 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

So he decided that the best way to end his life was to have a heart attack. He thought he could induce a heart attack by running at a very fast rate for a sizable distance, then falling exhausted and dying. So he set out to run as hard as he could, and he ran until he was exhausted and he collapsed. But he didn't die. So the next night he tried the same thing and he ran again. He still didn't die. So he tried it again the third night, and then the fourth and the fifth.

Amy Milan with Make Way for Waves. Moving straight on into more music from the Hammer and the Rose. This album charted a couple of times here at the station. Matt Anderson with Tonight Belongs to You on 93.3.

in a backpack. CFMU.ca is where you could be listening to us, or at 93.3 on the FM dial. That was Aesop Rock. Not to Aesop Rocky. ASAP Rocky. I'm sorry. It confuses me too. Don't worry. Black Hole Superette, the name of the album. That was Terminal Gate 20. Before that, something a little different. Those two songs didn't necessarily mesh, but I put them together anyway. Bon Iver from Sable Fable. That was From, which at the time of recording is the newest single. A video came out for it just a couple days ago. And I love that song. It's got a yacht rock meets Fleetwood Mac meets Bon Iver vibe, which is interesting to me. Matt Anderson started off that set from The Hammer and the Rose with Tonight Belongs to You. We're going to keep on going. Alan Sparhawk, of course, of Low, and his bandmate and partner, as you know, tragically passed away. And I don't know what that means. I think Low, I would imagine, is done as an entity. But anyway, Alan Sparhawk with Trampled by Turtles is the new record, and it's actually called With Trampled by Turtles. The track we're going to check out, sorry, is Not Broken, so stick around.

Hey, everybody, that was Alex Runyon's with Above the Clouds and On the Ground. The track was called My Reasons. Before that, we had Black Country New Road from Forever How Long and the track Besties. And we started off with a song called Not Broken from Alan Sparhawk. This is McMaster University Radio, Hamilton Radio, CFMU 93.3 FM. And yeah, lots going on around here. The fall is going to be huge. Of course, I shouldn't say these things because you could be listening to this next spring. Who knows? So forget I said anything about what's coming up other than the music, because we do have Shows Sauvages from Shows Sauvage 3. Is it toi? I think it would be. Cours toujours on CFMU.

once again back, it's the incredible. Guess the feeling wasn't indelible. Masticated up all the edibles, still ain't tripping. Apathy had to make out of body the status quo. Avatar opportunity is creating the capital. And no cap, audiences are infinitely more valuable when they thinking they ugly and acting fat in them fashion. Kill yourself. Blue blocker chucks and a glowing screen. 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More pixel equal a brighter dream. You gotta function to know the scene. Still a dream killer. 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
1: Cool enough to rock the metal skin like it was natural. 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What's a disease if you aren't sick? Consciousness is a memory stick, and that means that you can plug it in and feel what they believe. Drive it harder till you know them, you will never be relieved. In this moment at your fingertips is everything you need. 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

the day, Jupiter, sun rays, new satellites that replace the clouds. Beautiful and stars, you got more bars on mobile, don't you now? Get what you want, whatever the place, better be ready to go. You are a perfect picture, pulled out from your memory, so that's what the face, your face, a face all glistening and golden, showered and bright of the golden hour in the middle of the golden city, so pretty, give all your power, because...

Welcome back to the show. Born Ruffians from Beauty's Pride, their most recent album, To Be Seen, the name of the track. Before that, we had Dominator from Clipping off of their recent album, Dead Channel Sky. And we started off with Show Sauvage and Cours Toujours. And this is 93.3, and I'm Jamie, and we're just playing some music from our library. Just going through, picking some random tombs. Tombs? Random tombs? That got really goth all of a sudden. No, random tunes for you. And you've probably noticed some of these shows will air a couple of times. It's because we have volunteers who staff the airwaves, as you know. And volunteers sometimes have other commitments or jobs or leave for the summer to work or something like that. So we do have this filler programming. Apologies if you've heard some of it before, but, you know, right now these are all brand new songs, or at least within the last 12 weeks or so, which is what we call a new release here in our library. Couch Prints from Pitbull 2. This is Colorado on CFMU.

Is it just me or is my voice lower today? I'm not doing that to like sound, you know, radio-y. I don't know what's going on with this voice. That was David Longstreth with Dirty Projectors. The song was called Gimme Bread, and I think it might be a longer title, but that's I just got those two words in front of me. So Song of the Earth, the name of that album. Before that, Jim Cuddy Band. Jim Cuddy, of course, as you all know from Blue Rodeo, the album is called All the World Fades Away. The track we heard was Impossible. And we started off with Couch Prince with a track called Colorado. Moving right on into something from the album Fire Trail. The artist is Aaron Durant, and the song is called Alone With You.

are listening to CFMU 93.3 FM. That was Ezra Collective from Dance No One's Watching. Not Dance Like No One's Watching. They're telling you. No one's paying attention. Go ahead. The track was called Palm Wine. Before that, Destroyer, of course. Dan, is it Behar? I've never heard a person say it out loud. It's either Bejar or Behar. I don't know about that J. Anyway, formerly of the New Pornographers, Dan's Boogie, the name of the album, and the name of the track that we heard. Started out with Alone With You from Aaron Durant. Hope you're digging the set so far. We're going to go to someone slightly local, I think formerly from Hamilton, and there is guitar work on this record by Mark Raymond, who is decidedly local, and this is the Figment Bee with Certain Uncertainties on 93.3.

Hey, everybody, how's it going out there? We just heard, I believe, a track called LLC from the album Ambush. The artist is Fusilier. Before that, we heard my pal Scott and his solo project. Sorry, no, it just made me laugh the way I said that. I don't know. It probably wasn't funny. The World Next Door. The album's called Chaotic Mixing, and the track was called Flow Tracers. That album has been charting here a lot, and good to see it. Still supporting local artists. That is basically what we're here for. Well, we're here for a lot, but that's one of the things we put up in the top five things that we're here for, supporting local artists. The Figment Bee fall into that category, and the album's called Messy Mesh, Bones and Flesh. We heard Certain Uncertainties off the top there. Don't have too much more time. We're going to be done this two-hour set anytime now, so let's check out something from Hannah Francis, title track off Keeper of the Shepherd on 93.3.

0: many.
1: Okay, earlier I said the Ethel Cain record was kind of weirder than I expected. Well, the Jane Remover album is bonkers compared to what I expected it to be, and it's a lot. There's a lot happening. It's intense. It's not an every mood kind of track, but I think I like it a lot. Jane Remover, the album's called Revenge Seekers with a Z. Experimental Skin, the name of the track we had on the radio today on 93.3 FM, CFMU.ca in Hamilton, Ontario. That set also featured Holy Void from All Will Be Revealed in Time and Too Close to the Sun. We also heard a song called Keeper of the Shepherd from the album of the same name by Hannah Francis. We're going to move on out now. This is the last tune, Lost Themes, an album series by film director and film composer John Carpenter. We have the 10th anniversary edition of the original one, Lost Themes, not 2 or 3 or whatever has come out since. So this is it from the 10th anniversary edition of Lost Themes, Obsidian, the track we're going to hear. I have been, and I guess I remain, Jamie, program director at 93.3 CFMU. As always, thanks for listening.

93.3 CFMU, and I don't like to date these sets of music, of course, because this will remain in rotation for a couple years, but hard not to, because this is my personal song of the summer. Lost Boys, Phoebe Bridgers, the album comes out in August of 2026. So maybe you've been listening to it for 2 years. Maybe it's no good. Maybe it's the best album ever. I don't know. But anyway, at time of recording, loving that song, Lost Boys, Phoebe Bridgers. By the way, my other song of the summer of 2026 is every song that I cannot play because it's just too popular and not what CFMU plays, off the Olivia Rodrigo record. Yeah, there I said it. Don't care. She's trying to appeal to cool dads, and I'm a dad. Anyway, my name's Jamie. This is CFMU 93.3 FM in Hamilton, Ontario, McMaster University. How's it going out there, folks? Whenever you're listening to this, whether it's 2026, 2027, 2028, who knows how long this will kick around, I hope you're doing great. What we're doing here is playing a bunch of stuff that, at time of recording, is brand new. So, enough of the ramble. Let's get into something new. The title track off the album, The Ground Above. This is Beth Orton on 93.3.

Hamiltonians out there remember Aztecs? I think it became Liquid Kitty, and now it's maybe closed because there was a shooting, I don't know what it was called recently, I forget. It was the basement of the building at the corner of Jackson and John. Downtown Hamilton, Aztecs. For a while there, it was kind of an alternative club and a music venue, and I saw a band there called Bob's Your Uncle, who did a really cool cover of the Spider-Man theme. Anyway, lead singer of that group, Sookyun Lee, actress, former Much Music host. And that was off of her album. It's called 72RHR01. I don't know what that means. And the track's called Mending Wall. Also in that set, we checked out Aldous Harding from Train on the Island, title track off that. And Beth Orton from The Ground Above, also the title track. I'm going to keep on going with more music for you, and the next thing we're going to hear is a little jazz. This track is called Snow in Central Park. It's Alan Bronfman from Anthem for Peace on 93.3 CFMU.

Bang Bang Bang by a band called Feaster. Their album's called Big Super. The station is called CFMU. You might be listening to us at cfmu.ca if you have never been to that website because, you know, you're an old FM head like me. Accent on the word old. Yeah, you can check out cfmu.ca for all kinds of great stuff. A lot of our video content will be there. Our top 30 charts are there. And all kinds of other good content. We got a blog going on. So much to have. But of course, the heart of what we do is right here. New music, local music. That set also included Violet Grohl, not exactly local, and not exactly not a Nepo baby, but God bless her, Violet Grohl, Be Sweet to Me, the name of the track. And we started off with Alan Broffman. That was from the album Anthem for Peace, Snow in Central Park. Going to keep going with tunes. Bretton Rose. The album's called The Wild West. This is Even Your Mama on 93.3 CFMU.

To some of you, I am just a floating voice, perhaps a slightly grating one. You've never heard me before. But to others in this town, you've been hearing me on these airwaves for, at time of recording, 28 years? No, more than that, because I started volunteering here a very, very long time ago. So over 30 years, maybe 35 years. It's a long, long time. Anyway, you know me. I'm Jamie. I'm the program director here. I hope you're having an awesome day, night, whatever the time of day might be that you're listening to this. You also know that I've done a lot of shows here that involve music, and I've always enjoyed the absolutely ridiculous sort of idiocy that comes with me playing sets of music that just shouldn't make sense and actually don't make sense. That's why I love community radio, campus radio, like CFMU, because it's just all over the place. And I feel like that three-song set is a great example. We heard Mary Singletary from Deer Chick. And then at the start, we heard Bretton Rose from The Wild West. And in the middle, Rolly himself, Hamiltonian Cadence Weapon with Junior T and the track Baby Moon from Forager. Now, no sane commercial radio person would have put that set together. I don't think any algorithm would. But we do. We really have a good time doing it. Oh, that was just a story I told for no reason whatsoever. We got more music, so you can relax. Future Islands put out an album, Summer of 2026. It's called From a Hole in the Floor to a Fountain of Youth. 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

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Before that, we had my pal and yours, Gene Champagne, with Gimme Ammunition. I could cut that out, but I'm not going to. Ammunition is the word. And yeah, great single from Gene. Gene's been doing a lot of solo stuff. Of course, Gene of Teenage Head fame, Killjoys fame, Junior Achiever fame. Love that he's been doing stuff under his own name for the last few years. We also, in that set, had Future Islands with a track called Pinocchio. And you are listening to McMaster's radio station, Hamilton's radio station. We've got more music for you in the second hour of this mixed music set. And this is Death Cab for Cutie. A lot of people saying I Built You a Tower is the best album they've made in a while. Kind of harkens back in vibe to the older stuff. And I could agree with that. This is Punching the Flowers.

If you're a musician in Hamilton, Ontario, you have probably met the man behind this project. That's King Ludd, and it's by studio wizard and producer Mike Keir. And the track was called Tired. And Mike's done really well. This is being recorded in 2026. Recently, Mike had a really big success with a band he worked with called Black Tea, doing really, really well. I think as I say this across the country, of course, by the time you hear this, I don't know when you're listening. Good track from King Ludd. Before that, we had Boards of Canada, actually, who put out an album that could have been terrible and instead was amazing. When I say could have been, I mean, when a band's been around this long and takes this long between records, you just don't know what's coming out at all. But this worked out pretty well. That was a track called Naraka from Inferno. And we started off that set with Death Cab for Cutie, Punching the Flowers from I Built You a Tower. We've got some more music in the next like 45 minutes, so let's get to it. A combination of people that seems weird, but also seems to make total sense. It's legend Lee Scratch Perry and Mouse on Mars with Hello Shiva from the album Spatial No Problem on 93.3.

That's a band who I always forget that they're not Canadian because they're called Of Montreal. It's actually not a band. It's one guy, I believe, probably has a band. But anyway, Of Montreal, I hadn't heard from them for a while, and out came this, I think it's pronounced Ethermead, and that was Already Dreaming on 93.3 CFMU. Hey, everybody, I'm Jamie. I hope you are doing super well, especially, well, not I hope you're all doing super well, but I figure if you're hearing this, you're probably listening in the Hamilton area, so shout out to my Hamilton folks. I hope you're all doing great. In that set, we also heard Little Barry from Gravity Freeze. That was More Biles of Mad Road. Almost makes sense. No, it's More Bad Miles of Road. And we started off the set with Lee Scratch Perry and Mouse on Mars. Some weird, squiggly, dubby goodness happening there. And we've got just over a half an hour left. We're going to go backwards in time as if Mouse on Mars and Lee Scratch Perry isn't doing the same kind of thing. But this is actually recorded some time ago. This is The Fall. They've released another live album. This one is Singles Live Volume 2. Look No on 93.3.

so stuck. And I'm so happy that was living, but so stuck. I need a good brainwash agent to cut out the

was a tune called Selfish from a band called Edging and their album Unload Your Shame. Wow, there's a lot of connotations in that whole thing I just said that I don't like. But anyway, good track, 93.3 CFMU. We also heard Joe Pernice in there from Sunny, I Was Wrong, Deep Into the Dawn, featuring Amy Mann, who we haven't heard from in a little while. And we started off with The Fall from Singles Live Volume 2. And you are listening to a two-hour set of music that is slowly drawing to a close. I'm Jamie. I've been your host, and I will keep bringing some music, moving on into a completely different style, as we like to do. This is Vince Staples from Crybaby and Blackberry Marmalade on 93.3 CFMU.

When I first heard about this project, I was baffled. It's called Dope, D-O-P-E, as in Doors, Public Enemy. Yeah, it's John Densmore from The Doors and Chuck D from Public Enemy. And I thought, that's bizarre, and it could be really bad. I haven't listened to the whole album yet. That song is not really bad. That's pretty great. Every Tick. Amazing stuff. Unexpected. Super happy to hear it. Because I'm a big PE fan. We also heard a band, I think they're from Vancouver, called 64 Funny Cars, who were out a couple of decades ago. This is sort of a reissue of an album called Happy Go Lucky. That was Flat World. We also heard Vince Staples with Blackberry Marmalade. And not a lot of time to talk because there's more music to get to. Let's move right along to Ear from the album Rum Springa. This is Coil on 93.3 C.

0: That's a tune called Kiss Burn from a band called Bipirula, something out of nothing, the name of their record. We started off just before that with Coil from Ear, and we're moving straight into the last track of the show. It's going to get weird from this point on because I just couldn't resist. You may know for many years and still in reruns, I hosted a show called Octopus Army, and I really played a lot of bizarre Japanese experimental music. Shout out to Matt and Sean and Ryan and all the people who helped me procure those records. And out of the blue, this band popped in to the station. They're called K-Trio. I don't mean they popped in person. I mean the record came to the station. K-Trio, Japanese experimental music. I don't even know if this is what many people would call music, but it's getting played anyway. It's called Unbreakable from Pariente de la Vida. I'm Jamie. This has been a 2-hour set of tunes for all y'all. I hope you liked it. Have a great day, folks. Thanks for listening.
1: Yeah, okay.

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0: brothers from the dark down to heart in the city and that's real.
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Yours truly, PV, a.k.a. Philip Bellino, and DTS, a.k.a. Deep to the Soul, here with you for another exciting Saturday night. We usually rock 9 to 10:30 p.m. Eastern. If you're an artist from the city of Hamilton, hit us up with your music, or if you got an event happening, send it to the Gmail, the.steel.hiphop@gmail.com. DTS rough and ready to go on the wheels of steel right now. We got some Astro Mega with Brazilian Fly Girl up on deck right now. About to get into some Buddy Hell Nah, Rashid Chappelle with Two Evils, Oheen Savant with Lethal. And of course, we always got to give a huge shout out to everybody tuned in right now, wherever you're at, wherever you be. Hopefully you're in a good place mentally, physically, spiritually, hanging out with some loved ones, kicking back, getting ready to kick off some music with us right here, some hip-hop on the steel. Yo, D, let's kick it, man.

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0: No. No. That's his boy shit. 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

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But you may want to start changing your ways. Or changing your name.

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Well, y'all just play a soldier like COD. This mic that I hold is not in controller. Haters know the steed. You made a huge mistake and stole from me. Now this the day that you gon' pay what's owed to me. I'm focused, G, vocally I'm due to make you notice me. So hopefully your GOAT MC is who you paid your dough to see. Don't try to come and talk to me like you relate to Jodeci. Y'all dudes are famous locally, my music's reigning globally. A true Canadian, these crews just ain't as cold as me. 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I know that we're 0-2, let's make it 0-3. 0-3.

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1: 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Huge shout out to all the dope show programmers on CFMU. And huge shout out to you wherever you're at, wherever you be on a Saturday night. Want to give a huge shout out to Mocha Only, Mickey O'Brien, and Epic doing the 30th anniversary Cross Canada tour for Han Solo Records. They'll be in Toronto Tuesday, August 25th with Backburner, hosted by Mindbender, Ultra Magnus, Fortunato, Noah 23 and Fresh Kills, Meyer Clarity, DJ More or Less, and that's at the Rivoli.

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0: 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Abbiamo qui il nostro igienino, pronto e carico, here he is.
1: Buongiorno.
0: Qua. Ed è contento, he's happy because he's not the only Abruzzese here today.
1: That's right. Finally. What the heck?
0: But
1: we're outnumbered half the time.
0: But we still got the Sicilian. Sicilian's always there, right? No, abbiamo qui. Absolutely. We have two very, very, very special guests. We have PJ Mercanti, obviously CEO of Carmen's Group, as well as the very special Calogero Agro, Charlie Agro, educator, of course, community builder. He does it all, basically, for our community here in Hamilton. E proud Racalmutese.
2: Sì.
0: Eccoci qua. Non è l'episodio. There's always like a little bit of Sicilian in every show we do. I don't know how it is.
2: Follow us.
1: That's right. as our friend DJ Pepe would say, Sicily sort of started it all. So you know what?
0: I thought it was Abruzzo that started it all.
1: Hold on. I'm just saying what DJ Pepe said, not the truth. Yeah,
0: not the truth. Anyways, no, we're very excited. We're gonna have a chance to dive deeper into the lives of Charlie and of course PJ, but more importantly, we're gonna have a tribute for Peter Mercanti. He was here just over 2.5 years ago. He's one of our first amazing guest. We had such a lovely time, and he's certainly very, very missed. And we're so excited because we have some incredible exclusive music that he recorded back in the 60s. So we're bringing it back a little bit, and it's such a beautiful way to remember him in a different light, for sure, as far as a musician and a singer. But obviously a lot of memories and a lot of great stories. So without further ado, abbiamo una bellissima canzone. Our DJ Calogero put together there, Chiara. Now, this has a special meaning for you.
2: It does. It does. That's my daughter's name. Yeah, 17 years old, Chiara Agro. Yeah, we
0: beautiful,
2: love her.
0: Beautiful. And it's a beautiful song.
2: Thank you.
0: So Chiara, and right back with Calogero and PJ. State con noi.

0: Beautiful. 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
1: Every day.
0: Beautiful song. And so here we are, dear Charlie. I know you've been joking around. It's been 2.5 years I've been trying to get on here, eh? And we're finally able to have a fun conversation. You know, before we jump into like more of the recent days, obviously we want to understand. We talked about you being from Rakkamuttu. You want to tell us a little bit more about your connection to Italy, to Sicily, and where your family's from.
1: Very good, thanks, Stephen. Yeah, my parents are both from the Provincia di Agrigento. So my father is Rakkamuttese. He's from Rakkamuttu, and my mother is from Cattolica Erleclea, Mondalegre. So that's our roots, very Sicilian. We enjoy the Sicilian culture, and I have embraced everything Sicilian, from cannolis to arancini to every dessert. And and then also the culture part, right? I love the folklore, I love the music, and that's my upbringing. Yeah, so very Sicilian.
2: He doesn't mean tarantella.
0: Yeah. Well, it's too bad we're on radio. It would have been nice to put that.
1: Exactly,
0: to do a little video.
1: I did my hair today, too, but whatever. Yeah.
0: That's amazing. And obviously, you know, the Sicilian culture is a very strong culture. Mm-hmm. They've been having it their own history, right, throughout the years, and I think they're very proud of it because they have a mixture of different influences all around, Arabic, Spanish, mm-hmm. so on and so forth. And so it's very unique, and it's beautiful that you have a chance to share that here in Hamilton, of course, with the Fratellanza Rakkamuttese, mm-hmm. who you're very much connected with. And now, did that start with your dad as well?
1: Well, my dad was part of the Fratellanza for almost 30 years. I remember as a child, it was his go-to spot for coffee, for meetings, and volunteering. And he did a lot of treasury work back then. So I grew up around the club and the Fratellanza. Even as a Sicilian folklore member, we would practice and sing in the basement there. I probably wouldn't go there now, so I grew up around there. I'm a member of the Fratellanza. I'm not an executive, but I do support, you know, their dinners and their events there. I'm active Bocce there, so we have our tournament there for Festalia, so still connected. I love the history and what it means to me as a child, so I'm happy to give back. And they're doing great things, too. They're doing a lot of good things in the community and staying alive, especially in that downtown with only 2 parking spots, right? They're still able to generate a good crowd at their events, so... Yeah, that's my connection with the Fratellanza, yeah.
0: Yeah, and that's amazing. They've been the brotherhood, I guess, the Fratellanza, the brotherhood.
1: Yeah.
0: And they've been, I believe it's one of the oldest clubs in the city, right?
1: Over 90, yeah. I think 93 years now. Yeah. We celebrated a 90-year anniversary a few years ago and at the convention center, actually. And it was nice. A lot of history. And I'll tell you, if you walk through the walls there, there's so many pictures there that just rekindle just the beautiful moments of my life. So seeing that and seeing myself as a child in those pictures and bringing my own children there, it's very special. It's very special.
0: It's full circle. It's like a legacy. And your father, you know, their nono being a big part of it and seeing that come through, right?
1: Yeah,
0: I love that. I love that. And you touch on Festitalia, of course, because... You know, and we joked about this. I think Malcolm Gladwell wrote that book. He's talking about the connectors, right?
1: Yeah, Maxwell Gladwell.
0: I feel like you're, you know, if he knew you, he'd be like, yeah, that's the guy. That's
1: the Raven. Yeah.
0: You just have a way to just connect different people, different organizations. And of course, Festitalia being the umbrella of, in a sense, of the Italian clubs, you being a part of that is wonderful. You want to tell us a little bit more about that? Because you've been there for a few years now.
1: Yeah, over, I think it's going into my 9th year as a board of directors, director of the board. And I had, the great thing about Festitalia is that I've had the ability to kind of showcase some great events like the Bocce tournament, right, which I believe is going to be Olympic sport one day. And it is...
0: You're still doing the tryouts.
1: We're still doing the tryouts. Yeah, we're ready. We're waiting for that call from the Olympics to join in, and we're ready when they call us. So yeah, I've been able to kind of showcase the beautiful sport of boche with our tournament. It's always sold out, and it does bring in youth from around the city to engage and embrace the Italian culture. Festelli has been great too in terms of their, you know, their opening ceremonies and their regional dinners. We have Laura Fortino joining us September 9th, and tickets are available online at festalia.ca. So we're really excited for the season of Festitalia, and this is when everyone gains weight because of the regional dinners. And I'll be at the Donaggi regional dinner, and we're doing an art show for Pippo Agro. So the artist that was tasked to paint the ceiling of All Souls Church and St. Mary's and St. Lawrence is a distant relative, and he we're recognizing his work, and we have a beautiful his bust actually, which was gifted to the family, and now it's going to be on display. And then later on, through the good work of Liuna and Joe Mancinelli, where it's going to find its permanent home at Liuna Station, which is amazing. So we're looking forward to that. So a lot of great things happening in September. Just, you know, go on the website, and I'm happy to be part of that culture. And yeah, so that's kind of defined me. And I think getting involved in those events, like that culture stuff of that, is pretty much basically what I love to do, right? Like that's where I find my happiness, is volunteering and being in the community with cultured events, right?
0: I love it. And that's, you know, speaking about Pippo Agro, which we're just joking around, they're all agro.
1: Yeah, yeah, yeah. Lots of agro.
0: All
1: yeah.
0: distant relatives.
1: Yeah.
0: But just to explain it to our audience, now, this individual, great artist, he moved from Nakamoto to Hamilton. This mm-hmm. is a few years back. So we're not talking about modern days, like maybe in the mid-1900s, right?
1: Or, yep.
0: And obviously brought... He a lot of his art is around Racalmuto.
1: It is
0: my understanding, and of course he's the Michelangelo of Hamilton.
1: That's
0: right?
1: Yeah, yeah, yeah.
0: with that connection to All Souls Church, and so it's a wonderful opportunity for everyone to take in the beauty of some of this art from someone that followed a similar path as far as the immigrant path, and really made our world a better world. When it comes to the beauty of the art. So absolutely very important events, and we highly, highly encourage everyone to participate at the Hamilton Italian Center.
1: That's right.
0: Right? And then so you can go on their website. I believe they have even an Eventbrite ticketed system, so you can buy your ticket online, and it's right here on the mountain, so it's not too far for a lot of people in Hamilton. So
1: it is a free event too. So
0: free
1: so
0: event.
1: The art exhibit, 10 days, it's a free event. So.
0: Beautiful. We love it. We love it. Bravo Calogero.
1: Grazie.
0: So you're always doing something, basically, right?
1: Yeah. It's you know that saying that everyone's posting about the dolce fare niente, right?
0: Oh, dolce fare nello popolo posto.
1: Yeah, the sweetness of doing nothing. I think I'm the opposite.
0: Yeah,
1: of that,
0: you're
1: right?
0: The opposite.
1: I like doing everything and getting involved. I got that chip in my brain from my dad back in the day. I just noticed that he was always willing to help people and fix things. My father, Paolo Agro, is now 86 years old. Unfortunately, he's going through stage of Parkinson's, and but I knew him as the most active person in my life, and just traveling around, going to even getting the groceries and him buying groceries for others and taking care of others and fixing things and always saying, "Don't worry, let me look at it. Let me take care of it." That's, I think, where I got the bug. And then it just kind of turned into a lot bigger through, you know, PJ and his dad, of course, who just embraced my ability to just be there available and help and volunteer and fundraise. That's the other big part that I like to do, is I love charity work. And there's a few charities that are special to me. Charity of Hope, of course, which PJ and his family were the founding members, and Peter spoke very highly of. And then the other one is the Verdelego Foundation, which I'm not sure if we have time to talk about that right now, Stephen. Yeah,
0: We can, yeah, yeah? We'll finish. Okay, sure. Yeah, we'll finish that.
1: Yeah, sure. So my wife was diagnosed with autoimmune deficiency of vitiligo, which is where the pigment doesn't in your skin, it doesn't actually develop. So it's like Michael Jackson, you know, Winnie Harlow, right? They had vitiligo. So you know, the spots that, so that basically, and that was hard. That was hard for my family, and especially my wife, who is just absolutely beautiful and gorgeous and inside and out. So I said to myself, well, how can I help? Again, you know, how can I help in a situation? I'm not a doctor. I can't cure this. It's actually not curable, right? So I decided to go on, you know, educating others about the vitiligo condition. And I started with my own friends. I did an event. I did a walk by myself, just, you know, ended up raising $10,000 in one day. And then we ended up raising thousands and thousands others when others, even the Ministry of Health, like they and St. Joe's, they kind of got on board and ended up getting a lot more funding. So my passion there was just to educate people that this is normal and it's the beauty inside that. And so that's where I'm at. And I'm always, I'll always be an advocate for that that cause.
0: Amazing. Yeah. I mean, we're lucky to have individuals like yourself that do have that time, energy, and passion to move things forward that are for the betterment of our society and these individuals that are less fortunate in that regards, but none, like, but need to be supported all around. So, grazie, Charlie. We're gonna move on to the next song that you request. This one's another. This is a more of a classic. Probably brings everyone back to the old and we talk about weddings and then obviously ties to Carmen's very well, but I'm sure this was a staple of any wedding, any Italian wedding I should say, which is Gloria by Umberto Tozzi, right? So we'll keep it going.

0: Che bella canzone!
1: I love this song. You know what? A little personal anecdote, but at my wedding, this is the song that my nonna walked down to in the hall and everything. So it was a special moment. She had a big smile on her face. So this brings out the best in families, this song. Mm-hmm. It really does, and it really brings you back to a certain point of time where you can really remember everybody sort of being around and everyone wearing a smile. So I'm really glad we played it this morning, for sure. We're Charlie, to continue.

0: with their mission and help where I can. And then after that, the chair at the time said, well, you know what, Charlie, we want you to be the chair of the Hamilton chapter and keep this going. So that was 9 years ago, and it's just getting stronger and stronger. So here we are. We're kind of in the midst of preparation for our next gala, which is in October. I think all of us in this room here, in this, we're all alumni, actually. I had the great opportunity to nominate Stephen and Bianca as a beautiful wife, and Ben and PJ years ago. PJ was actually one of the first classes of the 40 Under 40 group. We have a large alumni now, over 400. And what's special about this organization is that I'm able to see and recognize the beauty and leadership that's happening in our own city. And so it's great to recognize. And this year's recipients is like no other. They're just phenomenal leaders in our community. So our event is open to anyone to kind of come. PJ, actually, a few years ago, we started what's called an Alumni Impact Award. So we would go back to our alumni that won and actually recognize someone. So we had Tony DeLuca, who won that award, Michael Macaluso, and then PJ Mercanti, who was basically a top alumni of 40 Under 40. I think Stephen and Ben, I think you're going to be up for those awards sometime soon, hopefully. So it was great to recognize PJ once again. It's obvious, right? You'll get to hear PJ and all the great work that he and his family do. So, yeah.
1: Amazing. Yeah. Thanks, Charlie. Thanks, yeah. Charlie. Always do so much, and these are special events that get a, you know, it's a chance to recognize these hardworking, smart people that we have in our community that are doing great things and pushing things forward. And speaking, you know, people that are working hard, pushing things forward and all that. And obviously we're going to shift to our second guest, PJ Mercanti. You've been quite busy.
2: You've been busy. No boring days in Hamilton.
1: Yeah, absolutely. Absolutely. You know, of course, PJ's been instrumental in transforming the downtown district with the entertainment. I mean, Carmen's already has been part of that for many years. Before that, of course, is the story of Peter as well, your father and everything he's done, and how you took on the business with your brother Joel and taking it now to a new and different level. And so it's very exciting to have you here. Join us and share a little bit about, of course, yourself, and then of course we'll talk a little bit about your dad there as well. And so, if you want to tell us a little bit in regards to yourself, you know, your father's had a remarkable life. You know, started off like any immigrant story with many challenges, but then took an incredible turn. And so, do you want to tell us a little bit more about? Well, actually, before we jump into that, let's, as we talked about TD Coliseum, let's talk about how that came about, because that on its own is an incredible accomplishment here in the city, and everyone I know is buzzing about it because now it's been just over a year. How long has it been?
2: It's coming up on a year.
1: Coming up
2: November,
1: in a year.
2: Yeah, so we're almost a year in.
1: Tell us a little bit how that, because that's a little bit on a set. It's not, you kind of spinned off in a sense or added a whole new piece to the puzzle, and so tell us a little bit about how that came to be and where we are today with it.
2: No, for sure. So it's been an exciting journey for us and our business and family, and we've been running the Hamilton Convention Center for over 10, now it's coming up on 13 years, and through that we were exposed to this opportunity to be a part of the revitalization of the entire entertainment district. And when in 2020, so at the start of the pandemic, the city had went down the road of wanting to privatize their entertainment venues and bring in partners to help facilitate that. And so we formed an organization called HUPEG, the Hamilton Urban Precinct Entertainment Group, that Carmen's group was the main partner in. And we brought amazing partners to the table and many Italian partners. So, you know, my Uncle Sam Mercanti, Paul Vaccarello from Tripemco Insurance, Paul Paletta from Alinea Group, who's partners with the Ottawa Senators, and Joanne Battaglia from First Ontario Credit Union. So a lot of like-minded community people came to support this vision, and we wanted to create a true destination that would be world-class and something that the city would be proud of, and brought in Live Nation and Oakview Group as partners, some of the world's best at developing arenas and programs.

0: programming arenas, and TD Coliseum is now coming up on 1 year, and we're very proud of the results so far. We were ranked second in Canada in terms of ticket sales for arenas next to Scotiabank Arena. And it's been an outstanding new community asset. This is, we consider it a Hamilton asset, a center of community where no matter what your background or religious beliefs are, when you come into TD Coliseum, you feel like you're home, that Hamilton can come home at this venue. And we welcome all kinds of different entertainment programming at TD Coliseum. So there's a lot of country music. We had Paul McCartney open. We had Andrea Bocelli perform there last December, and the Hamilton show for Andrea Bocelli was his number one best-selling show on his whole world tour. Wow. So he's coming back again this December. So we're proud that it can bring to the community big names in different genres of music, but we're also excited to have it be a center of sports excellence. We've got an American Hockey League starting up here in the fall, as well as a PWHL team, Professional Women's Hockey League team. Toronto Rock Lacrosse is back, and many family shows with Disney on Ice, etc. So it's going to be a place where Hamilton can come together, and it will be a wonderful epicenter of activity for downtown Hamilton, and we see it as being a new chapter for Hamilton. We still got work to do downtown, so the sleeves are still rolled up in terms of getting some of that other work done, but we're proud of what TD Coliseum will do for the city of Hamilton in being something Hamiltonians can be proud of and celebrate wonderful memories and moments at the same time, right? We're especially excited about Mr. Bocelli coming back, Il Volo coming in November, so we've got some wonderful Italian culture that's going to be weaving into TD Coliseum as well.
1: Which is part of your family tradition, right? You've and we were talking about earlier how even Toto Cutugno was at Carmen's in the 90s. I mean, you're keeping on with some of those traditions and supporting this beautiful Italian community here in Hamilton, because there's quite a few of us here. Mm-hmm. But one out of 10 Hamiltonians are of Italian descent, so they need to be entertained. And I have to really highlight and point out the fact that it's the number number two within not even a year. Mm-hmm. And like you're talking about Toronto here, which is like, you know what I mean? Right. Like you think about it's five times the size of Hamilton. It's absolutely incredible when it speaks to the level of passion, commitment, the ability to really work together. Certainly there's a lot of moving parts, and I know that for a fact. Me being in somewhat of a construction world, I know that was one of the very few projects that I ever heard that that actually met their deadline. Mm-hmm. If I'm not mistaken, right? Yeah. So it was like that alone. If it doesn't speak to the level of excellency in the preparation, I don't know what does. But strong start, strong first year, and I know it's only going to get better as the time goes by. So thank you so much, of course, to you and your team and your group of partners that have made this happen. Awesome. Very, very, very proud. Certainly does make us very proud as Hamiltonian, as Canadians, and Italian Canadians as well, of course.
0: Well, and in the words of Old Blue Eyes, the best is yet to come.
1: I love it.
2: Yeah. One thing I got to say, one thing I really love about that project, PJ, is that it really put, and from the success it's had just in 1 year, it really put Hamilton, I want to say put us back on the map as this global epicenter of culture.
0: Sure.
2: Because I really believe that, and this is, from a fact standpoint, Hamilton, back in its heyday, we really were that place. Not forget Toronto. Toronto is a special place in and on its own. It's
1: the largest city in Canada, largest city, right?
2: From a Canadian culture standpoint, also from an Italian culture standpoint. Mm-hmm. But Hamilton, really, we have, I want to say, the original roots of that. And so this project, I think, has really just bolstered that and reminded everybody of what a special place Hamilton actually is.
0: For sure.
2: And the direction we're going in under great leadership.
0: Oh, amen. And Hamilton's a city of builders. You know, we're a city of builders, and so you know, many of the Liuna trades were part of the project, and Liuna has obviously played an important role in building this community as well. And so we're proud that that Hamilton, you know, we have the moniker of being the ambitious city.
2: Yeah.
0: This project having materialized is proof that if we put our mind to something big, we can make it happen. And so I'm happy that the builders, the local builders, in all forms and fashions can be proud of TD Coliseum and what comes next.
2: Yeah, absolutely. Absolutely. Well, you know, PJ, as many of our listeners do know, your father, Peter, he passed away earlier this year. And so speaking of great leaders in our community and great entrepreneurs, I mean, he came here at 7 years old, immigrated to Canada from Italy. What are some of those things that, you know, between work ethic, his ability to take on risk, mm-hmm. and just to persevere, what are some of those things that you and your family has sort of taken on to that next stage there and learned from that?
0: We were lucky that we had our father, Peter, as a role model, and my Uncle Sam and Uncle Morris, rest his soul as well. They came from nothing and they had to grind their way sometimes downtown Hamilton back in that day wasn't nice to Italians.
2: Right.
0: And so they had to fight their way forward and took risks and they had nothing but the love of one another and a belief in their hearts that they could do something special. And their beginnings were very humble. They were selling newspapers, selling roses in downtown Hamilton. My Uncle Morris used to always say that the only overhead back then was the papers over their heads when it was raining like today. And so there was, they grinded forward and they saw opportunities in this wonderful city of Hamilton. And, you know, they started Carmen's Bakery that then became the Carmen's Event Center on the East Mountain. But from them, we had, and my nonna Yolanda, we had a front row seat to old school work ethic, you know, working hard, to giving back to community. You know, my father and uncles, you know, they did well, but they gave back and were very involved in the community. And they gave people a chance. And so that's where they were immigrants, and they brought in, you know, other immigrants from different parts of the world to help their businesses grow and expand. And so we were lucky that their values, the work ethic, the compassion, compassion and passion,
2: right.
0: Integrity, that you know, we were able to take those traits from them and now bring them into this next generation. And it's a different world. The world has changed, but some of those values can stay the same. And now you just apply them in a new way. And my father always had a line, you know, find the gap in the marketplace. There's always going to be, as the world evolves and the world changes, there's going to be opportunities that emerge. And so it's important to stay nimble and to be ready to pivot and move with where the winds of tomorrow are blowing. And so my father had a one foot in the present and one foot in the future, as did my uncles. And so we are trying to adopt that as best as we can for this next phase of our you know, family's growth and business's growth. But we're grateful that we had great mentors, like my father and uncles to look up to.
2: Yeah, absolutely. I think even as a community, we're grateful for them. They've definitely made their some very significant impact and influenced a ton of people outside of your family. I know you, yourself, your sibling, and your cousins, mm-hmm. All doing wonderful things in this community. But your dad, his biography, it all started with lasagna.
0: Mm-hmm.
2: And so what is beyond, you know, just a maybe a coveted family recipe, what did that kind of mean for Peter?
0: So my father loved lasagna. He always called it the king of pasta. So yes. Lasagna, of all the Italians are known
2: couldn't
0: for pastas,
2: more.
0: But lasagna in his mind was the king of pasta. And so he saw it as a wonderful opportunity to honor my nonna's legacy. So it was a way to honor, you know, family and honor my nonna. But at the same time, he saw it as a way to bring people together. My father loved people, loved bringing people together. For him, Carmen's and the lasagna business wasn't about the business. It was about bringing people together. And lasagna mm-hmm. became the conduit to be a point of connection. And my father loved to connect people and create experiences for people. And lasagna was that way to do that. So for him, it was all about the people.
2: Yeah.
0: The lasagna was the way to bring the people together.
2: And I think that's good. And I think there's something even more metaphorical to that. Lasagna, pasta with multiple layers, right? There's a lot of depth there. It's it's really, I love that he chose that for his bio, because I think it's just an important, it's an important part. It speaks to the culture, but it also speaks to the person he is, right?
0: For sure.
2: And so there's a lot of stories about your dad and your uncles, but tell us a little bit about the arm wrestling, because that is something that.
0: So my father, he was a little guy, but he was a really good pitcher back in the day, and he pitched for the Canusa Games, won an Ontario championship as a pitcher, so he had a good right arm, and back in the day he had a nickname downtown called One Punch Pete. So if anybody dared mess with his brothers or his family, One Punch Pete came out. So he had a mean right arm, and he channeled it into arm wrestling competition. So he ended up, you know, doing well on the national scene arm wrestling. I think he was second in Canada in an arm wrestling thing. I don't even know if that made the book, but he had some epic arm wrestling challenges, and one of the most popular ones was with Angelo Mosca, the famous Tiger Cat.
2: Wow.
0: It was at the Italo Canadian Club. So Angelo, you know, was part of the club, and it was well documented that my father challenged him to an arm wrestle and beat him in front of 100 people, and told my dad, "You better not tell anybody." So the first thing my dad did was he told somebody, and there was 100 people there. But I remember even it was Junior Parents Weekend. I went to school in the States in South Bend at Notre Dame, and there was Junior Parents Weekend. We went to the same bar that all the football players went to. The middle linebacker and captain of Notre Dame at that time was Mike Goolsbee. And Mike Goolsbee was one of his friends challenged my dad to an arm wrestle. And so my dad, here we are in this middle of this, the Boat Club it was called, in South Bend, Indiana. And we heard a roar, and we all looked over, and my dad had his arms rolled up, and he came back, and he's like, I just beat Mike Goolsbee in an arm wrestle. I'm like, you got to be kidding me. And so he ends up, so even when we're away, he ends up in an arm wrestling contest.
2: Yeah.
0: And this time he beat the captain of the Notre Dame football team, God. The middle linebacker.
2: That's an incredible.
0: And so he loved his arm wrestling, and at any opportunity, and he had a special technique that he was able
2: that
0: to.
2: That leverage, right?
0: That leverage. And so there was some gamesmanship that he deployed that proved effective. So. Yeah. So a weird talent to have, but man, arm wrestling was his secret talent.
2: That's incredible. That's incredible. And you know, I do want to say, like, Charlie, you had a relationship with Peter as well. You described him as a friend and a mentor. What's one of the most important lessons that you learned from Peter?
3: Yeah, thank you. I had just a beautiful friendship with Peter, almost like a second father to me. And I was actually the project manager for his biography, and a lot of many other projects that he had. Peter was special because not only did he teach me personally on, you know, perseverance and being genuine, towards the later end of his life, it was a beautiful friendship because it was faith-filled. And we prayed together. We had breakfast together every Saturday morning, and we talked about everything and anything, and how proud he was for everything that he did. He wasn't boastful. He didn't share numbers. He just was happy that he led a good life. And I know that he, just being a faith-filled person myself, that he was happy to move on. He very proud of his children, of course, Daniela and PJ and Joey and his grandkids and his beautiful wife Gabriella. But he always kind of said that, you know what, all I want is everyone to be happy. I want to help people, and if I could do it through food, as you know, as the conduit that PJ mentioned, then great. In his later years, he did end up opening a lasagna company. So when we figured the title out for the book, it actually made a lot of sense that, you know, lasagna was what made him kind of interested in that hospitality and recipes. And like you said, Ben, the analogies is beautiful, right? The different layers and the meat, right? And the toppings and all that. So I'm honored and glad, and I thank God that he put PJ in my life and his father, who mentored me And, you know, and I said in the book, actually, that it's having a friendship with Peter was like gaining a master's of business without any paperwork, right? He just taught me everything that I needed to know to be a good leader, to be a genuine leader. And in my role as an educator, those are the things that I'll never forget, is to be genuine. And so I'm just very thankful. And I know that he loved PJ so much, and all of his kids. And you know, happy to be part of the family. So, yeah.
1: That's beautiful. Thank you, Charlie. And you know, he was here, as I pointed out, 2.5 years ago, and he was such, always smiling and always ready for a story. And always very encouraging. Like, he would always say such beautiful things and really lift people up. I thought that was in our few but strong interaction, that was very, very clear to me. And what I didn't know as well back then is that he's an incredible singer, right, as well. And I'm so happy that, you know, Charlie, you're able to share these exclusive, we got two of them, two songs that we're going to be sharing live with our audience today. The first one is Why. I don't know if, actually, PJ, you may know a little bit more. Like, do you want to do a little introduction? So these are songs that he recorded, you're saying, in the 60s, just part of a band.
0: Yeah, the band was known as The Indigo. My dad was lead vocals and wrote the songs. And Why was, at that time, there was a lot of, you know, Vietnam was happening in the States, and, you know, CCR wrote their song "Fortunate Son," and so it was out of response to the 60s disruption that was happening. And so Why was a bit of a political song about just the state of the world at that time. And it's kind of funny how things come full circle, and you could just as easily say that song is about today's world, right? So it's funny that, you know, that at that time it was a political statement about the times, and so it was a pretty interesting
1: thing. So without further ado, the great Peter Mercanti, Why. State con noi.

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It's gonna crash. Take a look behind you. There's an accident. You know that little old man across the street? He's gonna die. You read the morning paper, and you see how many kids got killed in Vietnam. Sort of makes you wanna wonder. Makes you wanna say something.

king. He was such a good, good man. Just a man that tried to do good. And then someone shoots him. Sort of makes you want to wonder, don't it? Makes you want to say something. Listen.

like a man that tried to do good. Someone shoots him. 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Makes you want to say something. Well, say it with me, 'cause it's true.

0: What a beautiful, beautiful song.
1: I love that.
0: That was in Why by the great, late Pierre Mercanti. And I would like to give a shout out to George Elchuk, CFMU media coordinator, because he was a big part in denoising this recording from late 60s. And so what a pleasure it was, and what an honor to be listening to this live, all of us together. I know PJ had some memories coming back with his brother, and so it was awesome resharing that. And speaking of family, of course, and this is something that I particularly recalled during our episode with Peter, was his love for his mother, Mama Yolanda, and what she did, with the influence that she had over him. And I know your Uncle Sam, and I can't speak for your Uncle Morris, but I know your Uncle Sam shared similar feelings, and she had this enormous influence. And there was one saying that stuck with him. It was, "L'occhio del padrone ingrassa il cavallo," which is, "The owner's watchful eye fends the horse," which is, at times find a way to be very visual in ways to get things done. You know what I mean? This is how it works. You know what I mean? And so I love it. I love it. And so can you tell us a little bit more about what those words meant to Peter and how he applied them? And maybe if that's something that you also were shared down. Like, that's the family advice.
2: Absolutely. So he heard that from our Nonna Yolanda. And the origin was, you know, she used to always mention it to him, Sam and Morris, and all, whenever they'd go to Nonna's house, she'd always ask, okay, how are your sales? How are your costs? You know, like, so she was furbo and very business oriented. Yeah. As a matriarch, and always challenged her boys to be involved in their business. And so they got that from her. And so Dad and Uncle Sam, I've heard it maybe 500 times, that saying.
0: Yeah.
2: And so, but my dad brought it to life, because I remember specifically, Joe and I worked at Carmen's. Daniela was involved in the business, and when Joe and I were there, we saw my father get involved in every part of the business. So there was once a problem in the sanitation area. So he said, you know, he knew that there was a different way of organizing the work. And so one weekend, he put on an apron and he worked with the folks in the dish pit throughout the whole weekend. And staff were like, what the heck's Peter doing in the dish pit? But he wanted to understand, you know, a better, you know, he knew that there was a better way of doing the organizing the work, and he figured it out. And it's a system that we still use to this day. He was, you know, always walking the property to pick up garbage and stuff that was, left from the night before, and keeping an eye on things. And so he was knee deep in the operation of the business. And even though we had good people, he still wanted to be connected. And so to this day, Joe and I, even though Carmen's Group today has 10 venues and we've got to have a management team to run different venues and parts of the business, Joe and I are still very intentional about making sure that we're present at all the businesses, asking questions and going right to the front line, because it, you know, as an organization grows, layers grow in between like a lasagna. And so sometimes you got to bypass the layers and go right, you know, to the front. And so we're still, Joe and I embrace that, because it made us realize you got to be hands-on. No matter how big a business grows, you still got to be there to talk to your people, talk to the customers, be engaged. And so we've embraced that. And other great leaders that I've been fortunate to you know, work around, Tim Lywicki, the founder of Oakview Group. Joe and I were present when he opened UBS Arena, where the New York Islanders play in New York. And I remember watching him walking around that venue, you know, talking to the frontline staff, picking stuff off the ground. So the old school leaders knew about the importance of being hands-on, being knee-deep in a business. And that's the spirit of that wonderful Italian saying that Nonna had. And my father, 2 weeks before he passed, he was having trouble breathing, and I went to visit him one morning, and so he was having trouble breathing and talking, but he still asked me, how are the sales last week, PJ? So, you know, even right to the end, he was, you know, asking questions. I'm like, no, Dad, it was a good sales week. You got nothing to worry about. Bookings were good. But he cared right till the end, right? So he knew that you got to be involved. You can't run a business from an ivory tower. You got to be boots on the ground, front line, and sleeves rolled up.
1: Yeah, that's beautiful. And to be honest, like, it is, I think it is rare, at all, just to your family too, PJ, like, all the brothers were very successful and in different businesses too. right? And you don't see that a lot, but I think it's a very strong and true testament to how they were raised, how you guys were all raised, and just those core family values that sort of drove that drive successful people to be successful, that you guys really embodied.
2: Sure.
1: Right? And that's something that that, you know, you're all, I'm sure, extremely proud of and will carry with you for generations of your family to come, right?
2: Oh, for sure.
1: What the episode's never long enough. We always say, like, we only have an hour, but we do need at least two because there's so many important things to cover here. But you know, for you guys, I'll put this to you too, Charlie. You know, how would you guys like Peter to be remembered, sort of not only as a successful business person, as a father, as a mentor, right, as an immigrant, but even as a proud Hamiltonian? Like, he's so many things to so many people. But how, like, for the both of you, and we'll start with you, PJ, you know, how would you like your dad to be sort of remembered in this community?
2: So I'd love him to be remembered, number one, as a family man and a good person. He loved his friends. He loved people. He loved bringing people together. And so he, you know, he was a true community builder, and Hamilton was important to him. I always say that he was the first true Hamiltonian. Whenever we were on family vacations, he would say, you know, it was common for people to say, oh, I'm from Toronto or I'm from near Niagara Falls. My father always said, I'm from Hamilton, Ontario, Canada. And so he was a proud Hamiltonian and loved this community, loved people, loved giving people second chances. And he was a man of redemption too, because, you know, his life had ups and downs, but he always bounced back and became better on the other side of that journey. And so I'm proud that he was mine and Danielle and Joe's dad, and he was just a great family man and a person that believed in Hamilton and Hamilton's potential.
3: Yeah, I totally agree. I remember a lot of great stories, a lot of funny stories with Peter that I will never forget. And they were actually life lessons that I took with me. So, I mean, as an educator, Pete would have been a great instructor, professor of business or life, right? And very funny one, too. I remember one time he... talk about being affordable. He was at Carmen's in the early morning on a Saturday morning, and he saw the water dripping on one of the sinks, and he turns it off, and then he looks at the chef and he goes, I'll be back to talk to you about that, right? So I'm saying, okay, this is amazing, right? So he goes up and he goes, Charlie, get me on that internet thing and tell me what a drop costs in a year. How much would it cost the company if whatever? So he does his math and he wrote everything down, and funny, he had like little graphs and all that stuff there. And then he went back down and he educated. Okay, I'm gonna call you educated, and this is what taught me. And he goes, I'm not here to, you know, to get you in trouble, chef. He goes, but I want to educate you. This one drop cost me this much money, and it was like $8 a year or something, right? So it was a funny kind of math, right? But that taught me something. That taught me that you should, you know, wherever you are, whatever you're doing, you make sure that you are on the ground and you are looking at your surroundings, and you're grounded, that you're happy to kind of look at the drop and never mind just the numbers or the sales, right? So he taught me a lot of that. He taught me a lot about working till you die, right? And he did not want to give up. He said, I'm not retiring. He goes, I'm never going to say I'm retiring. He goes, I'll retire when God wants me to retire. And so some of the best things in relationship with Peter was learning those educational moments, which, you know, in education, we call them like those moments of awe, right? That just makes you, you know, why? And here we are. Here's the reason, right? So that, and then the other funny thing is when he said, he goes, you know what, Charlie? He goes, You have a master's of theology, and he goes, you know what upsets me? He goes, I asked the bishop, you know, I asked the bishop, what is heaven like? And he didn't have the answer. And he was shocked and surprised. And I said, well, Pete, I said, I don't know if anyone's going to be able to tell you what it's like. I said, you have to believe it in your heart, what it's like. And he took that with him. And then one day he says, you know what, Charlie? He goes, I'm looking forward to being at peace and I'm happy with my life. That taught me strength in a period of all of our lives when we feel, you know, down and out kind of thing. Here was a man who was very successful, beautiful man, and he was happy and accepted what life was, you know, was to give him, because he wasn't sick at the time. But it did come to a beautiful, faith-filled life that I will honor forever. So
0: that was beautiful.
3: Yeah.
0: Thank you to both you and PJ for those beautiful memories that you shared about the great Peter, and what a beautiful way to finish the episode with his last song. That is "I Love You, Yes I Do," and I think he loved his people, like you said, PJ, but he's also loved by his family, his friends, and everyone he's touched over the many years that he's been so involved at the forefront in our community. So without further ado, we're going to finish off with the last song. So a big, big, big thank you to PJ, Charlie, our DJ Nino, with the support here. It was a wonderful episode, and we're lucky to be able to share these beautiful moments with these great people. So without further ado, buona domenica a tutti, e I love you, yes I do, the grande Peter Mercanti.

That was Calvin Love with a track called Payback on 93.3 CFMU. That's on the FM dial. If you're listening that way, maybe in the car, maybe in the kitchen, we're also at cfmu.ca. 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I'm the program director here at 93.3. We are broadcasting from the basement of the Student Center. Sorry, lower level. Let's class set up a bit. At McMaster University in Hamilton, Ontario, and we got a two-hour set of music for you. As I said, that was Calvin Love, and at the time of recording, you could be listening to this years later. I don't know how long this will remain in rotation, but at the time of recording, you cannot escape Angine de Poitrine. They are everywhere. Or is it Angine de Poitrine? My French is notoriously terrible, but they've been everywhere. There's a lot of theories as to why. I just think they're wacky and cool. So that's why I'm playing them. This is from Volume 2, of course. I don't know. How do you say that? It's UTZP. It doesn't matter. Here it is on 93.3.

called 1783. What are you saying? The track that we heard really made that set eclectic musically. It didn't mean to. We started off with Angeline de Poitrine from Volume 2 and Utsp. Sure, let's go with that. And let's keep going with more music. Status Non-Status have an album out called Big Changes. This is Good Enough from that record. And then we're going to kind of be local again. Hear a little Daphne featuring himself. Daphne featuring Caribou from Butterfly. That's coming up later. But first, Status Non-Status.

0: My therapist told me that I should tell you the truth, but you're still angry. So sometimes I feel like I still should have lied. I tell you the truth because I care, but I also lie to you because I care. But if I tell you the truth, I guess I can sleep better at night. But then it looks like I don't care because I'm telling you the truth. I mean, I guess I'm just not a... Everybody hates when they get to that part when they realize that I don't want to tell you I don't care, but if it seems like I don't care, it doesn't mean I don't care. It just looks like I don't care. Because my emotions have been sanded off. I live in LA, sweetie. What do you expect?
1: Thundercat. Newest album from Thundercat. The album is called Distracted. The track was called No More Lies. That's on 93.3 CFMU FM in Hamilton, Ontario, or CFMU.ca. Before Thundercat, we heard Dance Nath with Dance Nath. That's Daphne featuring Caribou. Clearly, Daphne being the full-on dance project with no vocals, clearly thought, hey, I'm going to sing on this one and say it's featuring Caribou. Clever, I think. Funny, I like it. I'm also a big fan. And that track kind of, because of the vocal, reminds me of the stuff off of Caribou's last record, which was the most dancey record, I think, Caribou's ever made. Anyway, the new Daphne record, the newest Daphne record is called Butterfly. It's fantastic, like all of them are. The track we heard was called Waiting So Long. And we started off the set with Status Non-Status from Big Changes. That was good enough. Gonna keep on going with more music here at McMaster University, Hamilton, Ontario. That's where we're coming from. This is Julianne Riolino from Echo in the Dust. And be good to your mother. Sounds like good advice to me.

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Before that, we heard Silas Johnson, the single for FC Rewind, and Julianne Riolino. Before that, from Echo in the Dust and Be Good to Your Mother. 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Either way, hope you're enjoying the tunes we have for you. There's a band in this set whose name I can't say on the air because this could be played as you're taking the kids to kindergarten. But before them, Hi Home from Someday I'll Be Gone and Talk to Me.

0: Buns. That's the name of the group, Buns. Just Buns. Joyride, the name of the album, Wake Me Up, the track that we heard. Before that, the band whose name I can't say, Holy F. From the album Event Beat, the track's called Gold Flakes. Holy F have been around for some time, but have not heard from them in a little bit. So that's kind of exciting. And I don't even know for sure if people know much about that band, because they are a little bit experimental, but nevertheless, you should know about them, because there is a local connection to that band that you might not know about at all. There is a fella in that band by the name of Graham, and Graham Walsh is his full name. Graham was a Hamilton musician for many years and was in the band Flux AD with Julie Fader, a.k.a. Julie McDonald. In case you didn't know it, there you go. I'm just so full of interesting information, aren't I? We also had High Home kicking off that set with Talk to Me from Someday I'll Be Gone. Moving on into someone I have, like, mountains of respect for. She's in her early to mid-70s. She's still doing new and interesting and crazy and noisy and super cool things. And she has a new album out. It's called Play Me. This is the title track. This is the one and only, the fantastic Kim Gordon on 93.3 CFMU.
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Don't you say.

every once in a while when I'm doing one of these mixed music sets, I have to just point out that my origins here, the fun I had when I was like 21, just playing things in the same set that should not be played together, and hoping y'all love it. And I feel like that's gotten easier to do because the internet and streaming services really have kind of erased the borders of genres. People like all kinds of different stuff. We're not as tribal in our music tastes, and there are good and bad things about that, I suppose. But certainly, I back then even loved everything. And I mean, we're talking like the early 90s. I wanted to play everything, so I still do. As you can tell, because I just played Really Real from Robin. The album is Sexistential. Robin's great. Big fan. But before that, it was The Melvins and Napalm Death from Savage Imperial Death March. That was a track called Some Kind of Antichrist. I mean, what am I thinking? What am I doing? What is the point of anything that I'm doing here? The point is just to goof around and have fun and listen to all kinds of music. So I hope you're digging that on 93.3 CFMU. Kim Gordon started off that set. She, formerly of Sonic Youth, continually of the ultra cool Play Me is the name of the album and the name of the track that we heard. So we're going to keep playing music. I don't think this next set will be quite as horrifying in terms of the whiplash you get between tracks. This is Snail Mail from their latest Ricochet, My Maker, on 93.3.

Hey, everybody, this is Jamie, program director here at 93.3 CFMU. That was the one, the only, the unusual, the amazing Tanya Tagaq. And When They Call, the name of that track from her most recent album, Cootie Catcher, before that, Something We All Got, the name of the records. Cooties? Is that what they're saying? Get it? Cootie Catcher, Something They All Got? Forget it. Straight Drop, the name of the track. And we started off with My Maker from the latest album from Snail Mail, Ricochet. We have a little bit of time left, so let's keep on going with Charlotte Cornfield. This is Hurts Like Hell. Hopefully it won't. On CFMU.

93.3 CFMU. That was Mina with a lovely little tune called Bridge on Fire. That was Where the Light Goes. And we heard Wesley Joseph in there with If Time Could Talk and Hurts Like Hell. Charlotte Cornfield on 93.3 CFMU, CFMU.ca. My name is Jamie. We're winding this set down a little bit. Let's keep on going, though, with some more local stuff. We're going to hear from the legendary Beverly Glenn Copeland, who lives in Hamilton. Maybe by the time of recording has returned to Toronto, because I know that was part of his plan, him and his spouse Elizabeth. We're looking at moving back, but I don't know if that's happened. So who knows? Maybe one-time Hamiltonian, Beverly Glenn Copeland. But also going to hear from this guy, Floating Mansions with Smoke on Tongue on 93.3.

Beverly Glenn Copeland and Elizabeth Glenn Copeland with Laughter in Summer on 93.3 CFMU. Before that, we had Smoke on Tongue from Floating Mansions, keeping the Hamilton theme alive there, and now leaving with something totally different. This has been Jamie, program director here at the station. We've been playing all kinds of music. Thank you for tuning in. This is the Beavis Frond from Horrorful Heights and Quietly on

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I'm Jamie, the program director here at the station. We got a set of 2 hours worth of music for you. That was Ultra Far with the track Tonic from their album For Music Is Alive and Well. And yeah, all kinds of stuff coming up today, including Home Is Where, Ethel Kane, Bon Iver, Aesop Rock, Alan Sparhawk from Low, Black Country New Road, Clipping, Born Ruffians, and many, many other things. So make sure you stick around. Starting off with Amy Milan from I Went to Find You. 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

0: he decided that the best way to end his life was to have a heart attack. He thought he could induce a heart attack by running at a very fast rate for a sizable distance, then falling exhausted and dying. So he set out to run as hard as he could, and he ran until he was exhausted and he collapsed. But he didn't die. So the next night, he tried the same thing, and he ran again. He still didn't die. So he tried it again the third night, and then the fourth and the fifth. And after this had been going on for a week, he felt so good that he didn't want to kill himself anymore.
1: 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That was ATN. We heard Home Is Where from Hunting Season. I really liked their last one, The Wailer. I haven't had a chance to hear too much of this one yet. The track was called Bike Week, and we started off with Amy Milan with Make Way for Waves. Moving straight on into more music from The Hammer and the Rose. This album charted a couple of times here at the station. Matt Anderson with Tonight Belongs to You on 93.3.

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1: 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That was Aesop Rock. Not to Aesop Rocky. ASAP Rocky. I'm sorry. It confuses me too. Don't worry. Black Hole Superette, the name of the album. That was Terminal Gate 20. Before that, something a little different. Those two songs didn't necessarily mesh, but I put them together anyway. Bon Iver from Sable Fable. That was From, which at the time of recording is the newest single. A video came out for it just a couple days ago. And I love that song. It's got a yacht rock meets Fleetwood Mac meets Bon Iver vibe, which is interesting to me. Matt Anderson started off that set from The Hammer and the Rose with Tonight Belongs to You. We're going to keep on going. Alan Sparhawk, of course, of Low, and his bandmate and partner, as you know, tragically passed away. And I don't know what that means. I think Low, I would imagine, is done as an entity. But anyway, Alan Sparhawk with Trampled by Turtles is the new record, and it's actually called With Trampled by Turtles. The track we're going to check out, sorry, is Not Broken, so stick around.

Hey, everybody, that was Alex Runyons with Above the Clouds and On the Ground. The track was called My Reasons. Before that, we had Black Country New Road from Forever How Long and the track Besties. And we started off with a song called Not Broken from Alan Sparhawk. This is McMaster University Radio, Hamilton Radio, CFMU 93.3 FM. And yeah, lots going on around here. The fall is going to be huge. Of course, I shouldn't say these things because you could be listening to this next spring. Who knows? So forget I said anything about what's coming up other than the music, because we do have Shows Sauvage from Shows Sauvage 3. Is it toi? I think it would be. Cours Toujours on CFMU.

once again back, it's the incredible. Guess the feeling wasn't indelible. Masticated up all the edibles, still ain't tripping. Apathy had to make out of body the status quo. Avatar opportunity is creating the capital. And no cap, audiences are infinitely more valuable when they thinkin' they ugly and acting fat in a fashion. Kill yourself. Blue blocker chucks in a glowing screen. Blue baby bottles and soda stream. More pixel equal a brighter dream. You gotta function to know the scene. Still a dream killer. Straight edges learning how to lean. Silhouette is chilling with stilettos and a meme. Mug or something muddy. Better hope it's stronger than caffeine. Drink it, let them tell you.

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1: Cool enough to rock the metal skin like it was natural. 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You know that. 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So give them something that they can use. 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Skin is impractical for a dick. What's a disease if you aren't sick? Consciousness is a memory stick, and that means that you can plug it in and feel what they believe. Drive it harder till you know them, you will never be relieved. 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In a world full of feeling for your impulses to feed, long as you agree to

sunset that replace the clouds. Beautiful as stars, you got more bars on mobile, don't you now? Get what you want, whatever the place, better be ready to go. You are a perfect picture pulled out from your memory, so this is what the face, your face, a face all glistening and golden, showered and brighter than golden hour in the middle of the golden city. So pretty, give all your power, because I don't wanna, I don't wanna.

Welcome back to the show. Born Ruffians from Beauty's Pride, their most recent album, To Be Seen, the name of the track. Before that, we had Dominator from Clipping off of their recent album, Dead Channel Sky. And we started off with Show Sauvage and Cour Toujours. And this is 93.3, and I'm Jamie, and we're just playing some music from our library. Just going through, picking some random tunes. Tombs? Random tombs? That got really goth all of a sudden. Random tunes for you. And you've probably noticed some of these shows will air a couple of times. It's because we have volunteers who staff the airwaves, as you know. And volunteers sometimes have other commitments or jobs or leave for the summer to work or something like that. So we do have this filler programming. Apologies if you've heard some of it before, but, you know, right now these are all brand new songs, or at least within the last 12 weeks or so, which is what we call a new release here in our library. Couch Prints from Pitbull 2. This is Colorado on CFMU.

Is it just me or is my voice lower today? I'm not doing that to like sound, you know, radio-y. I don't know what's going on with this voice. That was David Longstreth with Dirty Projectors. The song was called Gimme Brad. And I think it might be a longer title, but that's I just got those two words in front of me. So Song of the Earth, the name of that album. Before that, Jim Cuddy Band. Jim Cuddy, of course, as you all know from Blue Rodeo, the album is called All the World Fades Away. The track we heard was Impossible. And we started off with Couch Prince with a track called Colorado. Moving right on into something from the album Fire Trail. The artist is Aaron Durant, and the song is called Alone With You.

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That was Ezra Collective from Dance No One's Watching. Not Dance Like No One's Watching. They're telling you. No one's paying attention. Go ahead. The track was called Palm Wine. Before that, Destroyer, of course. Dan, is it Behar? I've never heard a person say it out loud. It's either Bejar or Behar. I don't know about that J. Anyway, formerly of the New Pornographers. Dan's Boogie, the name of the album, and the name of the track that we heard. Started out with Alone With You from Aaron Durant. Hope you're digging the set so far. We're going to go to someone slightly local. I think formerly from Hamilton. And there is guitar work on this record by Mark Raymond, who is decidedly local. And this is the Figment Bee with Certain Uncertainties on 93.3.

0: intro.
1: Hey, everybody. How's it going out there? We just heard, I believe, a track called LLC from the album Ambush. The artist is Fusilier. Before that, we heard my pal Scott and his solo project. Sorry, no, it just made me laugh the way I said that. I don't know. It probably wasn't funny. The World Next Door. The album's called Chaotic Mixing, and the track was called Flow Tracers. That album has been charting here a lot, and good to see it. Still supporting local artists. That is basically what we're here for. Well, we're here for a lot, but that's one of the things we put up in the top five things that we're here for. Supporting local artists. The Figment Bee fall into that category, and the album's called Messy Mesh, Bones and Flesh. We heard Certain Uncertainties off the top there. Don't have too much more time. We're going to be done this two-hour set anytime now. So let's check out something from Hannah Francis, title track off Keeper of the Shepherd on 93.3.

Okay, earlier I said the Ethel Cain record was kind of weirder than I expected. Well, the Jane Remover album is bonkers compared to what I expected it to be, and it's a lot. There's a lot happening. It's intense. It's not an every mood kind of track, but I think I like it a lot. Jane Remover, the album's called Revenge Seekers with a Z. Experimental Skin, the name of the track we had on the radio today on 93.3 FM, CFMU.ca in Hamilton, Ontario. That set also featured Holy Void from All Will Be Revealed in Time and Too Close to the Sun. We also heard a song called Keeper of the Shepherd from the album of the same name by Hannah Francis. We're going to move on out now. This is the last tune, Lost Themes, an album series by film director and film composer John Carpenter. We have the 10th anniversary edition of the original one, Lost Themes, not 2 or 3 or whatever has come out since. So this is it from the 10th anniversary edition of Lost Themes, Obsidian, the track we're going to hear. I have been, and I guess I remain, Jamie, program director at 93.3 CFMU. As always, thanks for listening.

93.3 CFMU, and I don't like to date these sets of music, of course, because this will remain in rotation for a couple years, but hard not to, because this is my personal song of the summer. Lost Boys, Phoebe Bridgers, the album comes out in August of 2026. So maybe you've been listening to it for 2 years. Maybe it's no good. Maybe it's the best album ever. I don't know. But anyway, at time of recording, loving that song, Lost Boys, Phoebe Bridgers. By the way, my other song of the summer of 2026 is every song that I cannot play because it's just too popular and not what CFMU plays, off the Olivia Rodrigo record. Yeah, there I said it. Don't care. She's trying to appeal to cool dads, and I'm a dad. Anyway, my name's Jamie. This is CFMU 93.3 FM in Hamilton, Ontario, McMaster University. How's it going out there, folks? Whenever you're listening to this, whether it's 2026, 2027, 2028, who knows how long this will kick around, I hope you're doing great. What we're doing here is playing a bunch of stuff that, at time of recording, is brand new. So, enough of the ramble. Let's get into something new. The title track off the album, The Ground Above. This is Beth Orton on 93.3.

Any Hamiltonians out there remember Aztecs? I think it became Liquid Kitty, and now it's maybe closed because there was a shooting, I don't know what it was called recently, I forget. It was the basement of the building at the corner of Jackson and John. Downtown Hamilton, Aztecs. For a while there, it was kind of an alternative club and a music venue, and I saw a band there called Bob's Your Uncle, who did a really cool cover of the Spider-Man theme. Anyway, lead singer of that group, Sookyun Lee, actress, former Much Music host, and that was off of her album. It's called 72RHR01. I don't know what that means. And the track's called Mending Wall. Also in that set, we checked out Aldous Harding from Train on the Island, title track off that, and Beth Orton from The Ground Above, also the title track. I'm going to keep on going with more music for you, and the next thing we're going to hear is a little jazz. This track is called Snow in Central Park. It's Alan Bronfman from Anthem for Peace on 93.3 CFMU.

Bang Bang Bang by a band called Feaster. Their album's called Big Super. The station is called CFMU. You might be listening to us at cfmu.ca if you have never been to that website because, you know, you're an old FM head like me. Accent on the word old. Yeah, you can check out cfmu.ca for all kinds of great stuff. A lot of our video content will be there. Our top 30 charts are there. And all kinds of other good content. We got a blog going on. So much to have. But of course, the heart of what we do is right here. New music, local music. That set also included Violet Grohl, not exactly local, and not exactly not a Nepo baby, but God bless her, Violet Grohl, Be Sweet to Me, the name of the track. And we started off with Alan Broffman. That was from the album Anthem for Peace, Snow in Central Park. Going to keep going with tunes. Bretton Rose. The album's called The Wild West. This is Even Your Mama on 93.3 CFMU.

To some of you, I am just a floating voice, perhaps a slightly grating one. You've never heard me before. But to others in this town, you've been hearing me on these airwaves for, at time of recording, 28 years? No, more than that, because I started volunteering here a very, very long time ago. So over 30 years, maybe 35 years. It's a long, long time. Anyway, you know me. I'm Jamie. I'm the program director here. I hope you're having an awesome day, night, whatever the time of day might be that you're listening to this. You also know that I've done a lot of shows here that involve music, and I've always enjoyed the absolutely ridiculous sort of idiocy that comes with me playing sets of music that just shouldn't make sense and actually don't make sense. That's why I love community radio, campus radio like CFMU, because it's just all over the place. And I feel like that three-song set is a great example. We heard Mary Singletary from Deer Chick. And then at the start, we heard Bretton Rose from The Wild West. And in the middle, Rolly himself, Hamiltonian Cadence Weapon with Junior T and the track Baby Moon from Forager. Now, no sane commercial radio person would have put that set together. I don't think any algorithm would. But we do. We really have a good time doing it. Oh, that was just a story I told for no reason whatsoever. We got more music, so you can relax. Future Islands put out an album, Summer of 2026. It's called From a Hole in the Floor to a Fountain of Youth. 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

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Before that, we had my pal and yours, Gene Champagne, with Gimme Ammunition. I could cut that out, but I'm not going to. Ammunition is the word. And yeah, great single from Gene. Gene's been doing a lot of solo stuff. Of course, Gene of Teenage Head fame, Killjoys fame, Junior Achiever fame. Love that he's been doing stuff under his own name for the last few years. We also, in that set, had Future Islands with a track called Pinocchio. And you are listening to McMaster's radio station, Hamilton's radio station. We've got more music for you in the second hour of this mixed music set. And this is Death Cab for Cutie. A lot of people saying I Built You a Tower is the best album they've made in a while. Kind of harkens back in vibe to the older stuff. And I could agree with that. This is Punching the Flowers.

If you're a musician in Hamilton, Ontario, you have probably met the man behind this project. That's King Ludd, and it's by studio wizard and producer Mike Keir. And the track was called Tired. And Mike's done really well. This is being recorded in 2026. Recently, Mike had a really big success with a band he worked with called Black Tea, doing really, really well. I think as I say this across the country, of course, by the time you hear this, I don't know when you're listening. Good track from King Ludd. Before that, we had Boards of Canada, actually, who put out an album that could have been terrible and instead was amazing. When I say could have been, I mean, when a band's been around this long and takes this long between records, you just don't know what's coming out at all. But this worked out pretty well. That was a track called Naraka from Inferno. And we started off that set with Death Cab for Cutie, Punching the Flowers from I Built You a Tower. We've got some more music in the next like 45 minutes, so let's get to it. A combination of people that seems weird, but also seems to make total sense. It's legend Lee Scratch Perry and Mouse on Mars with Hello Shiva from the album Spatial No Problem on 93.3.

I hope you're all doing super well, but I figure if you're hearing this, you're probably listening in the Hamilton area, so shout out to my Hamilton folks. I hope you're all doing great. In that set, we also heard Little Barry from Gravity Freeze. That was More Biles of Mad Road. Almost makes sense. No, it's More Bad Miles of Road. And we started off the set with Lee Scratch Perry and Mouse on Mars. Some weird, squiggly, dubby goodness happening there. And we've got just over a half an hour left. We're going to go backwards in time as if Mouse on Mars and Lee Scratch Perry isn't doing the same kind of thing. But this is actually recorded some time ago. This is The Fall. They've released another live album. This one is Singles Live Volume 2. Look No on 93.3.

microbe attached to their brains, which itches and gives a more

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Es ist ein Schlepper.

That was a tune called Selfish from a band called Edging and their album Unload Your Shame. Wow, there's a lot of connotations in that whole thing I just said that I don't like. But anyway, good track, 93.3 CFMU. We also heard Joe Pernice in there from Sunny, I Was Wrong, Deep Into the Dawn, featuring Amy Mann, who we haven't heard from in a little while. And we started off with The Fall from Singles Live Volume 2. And you are listening to a two-hour set of music that is slowly drawing to a close. I'm Jamie, I've been your host, and I will keep bringing some music, moving on into a completely different style, as we like to do. This is Vince Staples from Crybaby and Blackberry Marmalade on 93.3 CFMU.

When I first heard about this project, I was baffled. It's called Dope, D-O-P-E, as in Doors, Public Enemy. Yeah, it's John Densmore from The Doors and Chuck D from Public Enemy. And I thought, that's bizarre, and it could be really bad. I haven't listened to the whole album yet. That song is not really bad. That's pretty great. Every Tick. Amazing stuff. Unexpected. Super happy to hear it. Because I'm a big PE fan. We also heard a band, I think they're from Vancouver, called 64 Funny Cars, who were out a couple of decades ago. This is sort of a reissue of an album called Happy Go Lucky. That was Flat World. We also heard Vince Staples with Blackberry Marmalade. And not a lot of time to talk because there's more music to get to. Let's move right along to Ear from the album Rum Springa. This is Coil on 93.3.

0: That's a tune called Kiss Burn from a band called Bipirula, Something Out of Nothing, the name of their record. We started off just before that with Coil from Ear, and we're moving straight into the last track of the show. It's going to get weird from this point on because I just couldn't resist. You may know for many years and still in reruns, I hosted a show called Octopus Army, and I really played a lot of bizarre Japanese experimental music. Shout out to Matt and Sean and Ryan and all the people who helped me procure those records. And out of the blue, this band popped in to the station. They're called K-Trio. I don't mean they popped in person. I mean the record came to the station. K-Trio, Japanese experimental music. I don't even know if this is what many people would call music, but it's getting played anyway. It's called Unbreakable from Pariente de la Vida. I'm Jamie. This has been a 2-hour set of tunes for all y'all. I hope you liked it. Have a great day, folks. Thanks for listening.
1: Yeah.

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畑のコンクリートが君に言われた下畑では、現状

0: 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You're listening to 93.3 CFMU, and this is Center Stage, a celebration of musicals from both the stage and screen, and I'm your host, Lila Miklosh. Tonight on the show, we are going to enjoy music from two legends we just lost in the past week, Dolly Parton and Tim Curry, just two giant people in the world of music and entertainment and theater and movies, and the list goes on. Just two really awesome, amazing people, where a theater kid of my generation is like, no, not Dolly and Tim in the same week. So we're going to enjoy a whole lot of amazing music from their catalog. Dolly's catalog, of course, much larger than Tim's because she's been a recording artist for, you know, decades. But nevertheless, we're going to talk about all different bits of their careers, film career, stage career, recording career, and all the amazing things they were doing beyond the entertainment. Just amazing people. So Dolly Parton, that was 9 to 5, of course, from the movie 9 to 5, which was one of those films that I grew up with as a kid with Jane Fonda and Lily Tomlin. And it did later get turned into a Broadway musical. And it was performed here in Hamilton over at Hamilton Theatre Inc. a few years back. So a great show inspired by Dolly. The next one we're going to hear is an iconic song from the man himself, Tim Curry, with Sweet Transvestite from Rocky Horror Picture Show. This is a tribute to all things Dolly and Tim for the entire hour here on 93.3 CFMU.
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3: For God's sake, keep a grip on yourself, Janet.
2: But it seems so unhealthy here.
3: It's just a party, Janet.
2: Well, I want to go.
3: Well, we can't go anywhere till I get to a phone.
2: Well, then ask the butler or someone.
3: Just a moment, Janet. We don't want to interfere with their celebrations.
2: This isn't the Junior Chamber of Commerce, Brad.
3: They're probably foreigners with ways different than our own. They may do some more folk dancing.
2: Look, I'm cold, I'm wet, and I'm just plain scared.
3: I'm here. There's nothing to worry about.

0: We caught you at home. Could we use your phone? We're both in a bit of a hurry.
1: Right.
0: We'll just say where we are, then go back to the car.
2: Mission to meet you, Dr. Fenton.
0: We don't want to be any worry.

0: So, come up to the lab and see what's on the slab. I see you shiver with anticipation. But maybe the rain is really to blame. So I'll remove the cause. But not the symptom.
1: You are listening to Center Stage, a celebration of musicals from both the stage and screen. And tonight, for the entire hour, it's going to be nothing but songs from Tim Curry and Dolly Parton. That, of course, was Sweet Transvestite from Rocky Horror Picture Show, sung by Tim Curry. The next song is also from a movie musical. It's from Best Little Whorehouse in Texas. And here is Miss Parton herself with A Little Old Bitty Pissant Country Place. 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
0: And every time you hear that bell, you better get here double quick and ask for pimps. Pimps are something you don't need to get your daily business done. Are you listening good? 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I know how to use a gun, and nobody messes with my girls. 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
2: You are listening to 93.3 CFMU, and for the whole hour, we are going to be playing music from Dolly Parton and Tim Curry, two iconic legends we had to say goodbye to this past week. Both died at the age of 80 and just left a legacy of amazing work behind that we all get to enjoy and remember. My introduction to Tim Curry, although Frankenfurter is the role he was best known for. When Rocky Horror came out, I was still like 5 years old, so way too young to be watching Rocky Horror. I was telling my theater date on the weekend, I said the first time I ever saw Rocky Horror was when I was in high school at Hill Park, and we used to do this event called Rowathon, where we were rowing for charity, and you got to sleep overnight at school and bring your backpack and hang out at the school overnight. These sort of things never happen now at schools, but that was a thing then. And so the first time I ever saw Rocky Horror, we got to commandeer the teacher's lounge and have a TV on and watch movies in our PJs. And what was on but Rocky Horror was the very first time I ever saw that movie was Rowathon, overnight, Hill Park High School, teacher's lounge. The memories. But the movie that first introduced me to Tim Curry was Annie, which was like a VHS copy that got paid ad nauseum at home. I used to have this little plush Annie doll with a little plush Sandy the dog in her pocket that I took around everywhere, and I was reading books about Annie. I love this movie. It was my obsession. So I loved, of course, Tim Curry in it. This was the film with Eileen Quinn as Annie, Albert Finney as Daddy Warbucks, Carol Burnett as Miss Hannigan, and Rain King as Grace Farrell, and Bernadette Peters as Lily, and Tim Curry played Carol Burnett's brother, Rooster. So here are Carol Burnett, Bernadette Peters, and Tim Curry with Easy Street from the 1982 original soundtrack recording of Annie. 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
3: It's in an envelope, a sealed envelope.
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3: A little brat, look at those.
5: It ain't fair. 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
3: Make yourself useful.
5: When we get peanuts,
3: she's living fat.
4: Maybe she holds the key, that little lady,
3: to getting more bucks.
4: Right instead of left.
3: It'll have her name on it.
4: Maybe we fix it again with something shady.
5: We're just the peanuts.
4: Give you one guess.
3: Open it.
4: Shh.
3: Hurry.

Love it. Love it. Ah, yes. Childhood memories galore. Dolly Parton's film career was never that expansive, but the few films that she did do are very memorable, but also weird because her and Sylvester Stallone were in a musical movie called Rhinestone that she sings with Sylvester Stallone. An interesting story has made the rounds on the socials about this past relationship and co-star. Apparently, one time the two of them were, you know, on the streets of LA and they ran into a homeless person and she gave the homeless person her shawl or jacket because they were cold. And Sylvester Stallone said, "You're a bum," and took it back from him. And she gave him hell. She just tore him right, left, and center and said, "How dare you treat another human being this way?" And he listened and he learned and he went back to that person and he gave them some money and some clothing and he apologized to her and to the person he was rude to. So, see, Dolly makes everybody a better person. Here is Sylvester Stallone and Dolly Parton with Be There from the movie Rhinestone. And yes, you will be listening till Sylvester Stallone, and I will put this in air quotes, singing. 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

are listening to Center Stage, a celebration of musicals from both the stage and screen. And tonight on the show, we are enjoying an hour of music from Dolly Parton and Tim Curry, two amazing entertainment legends who've left a legacy of work behind that we've all loved and enjoyed for decades. Before we get back to some more music from both of them, some reviews. I went to my last trip to the Stratford Festival yesterday, saw two shows. One of those shows was Death of a Salesman, starring Tom McCamus as Willie Loman and Lucy Peacock as Linda Loman, again in the Avon Theater, and it did make me laugh a little bit because last season they played the Macbeths and now they're back to play the Lomans. I had some pretty high expectations going into this show, but sadly, I found this production a bit of a disappointment. It was just sterile and cold and soulless, and director Dean Gabory, I just felt, didn't quite get the material. And then the design of the set by Scott Penner was these big, you know, downtown New York sort of apartment townhouses kind of thing, and they were gray and overwhelming the actors and just kind of were dominating the whole set. And I just was like, I think we've lost the heart of this play, and I don't even think the theater was a quarter full. I felt like I was kind of going through the motions of Arthur Miller rather than the truth of Arthur Miller. So something was lost in translation with this particular production, which even was sadder still because having seen Salesman in China, which also had Tom McCamus in it, which really explored the depths of what this play is talking about in regards to masculinity, capitalism, American dream, all of those things, sort of expectations of men in American society. All of that was kind of lost, and the pathos of it was just kind of never there. It just sort of

0: to Misfire, knowing what a classic work this is, but also having seen Bruce Edwards and Jeff Giles and also Christine Hopkins playing these iconic roles in this wonderful set that was like this two-story set of the whole house that they had at Dundas Little Theater, and then watching this strange, sterile interpretation of it at the Stratford Festival. It definitely was a disappointment to end off the festival season for me. It wasn't working. I just felt like the director didn't understand the material. And so these amazing actors on stage kind of didn't know where to go with it. A bit of a misfire for me. My theater data, who hadn't really seen it before, was enjoying it and was engaged. But I was just sitting here going, I just saw a community theater production of this, like not even a year ago. And it was outstanding. And this is like, what? So if after that review you still really want to go see this show, it is playing until October the 24th at the Stratford Festival in the Avon Theatre. And you can, of course, call 1-800-567-1600 or visit stratfordfestival.ca for tickets. Now, Tim Curry, along with his many iconic film and television roles, it was also known for his theatre roles. And just last week I gave you a review of Amadeus, currently on stage at the Shaw, and he was the original Mozart in the Broadway production, playing alongside Ian McKellen. This man's career was amazing. So one of the musicals he did was a musical adaptation of the film My Favorite Year, and this is one of the songs from it. I did this musical back when I was a teenager at HTI and got to work with Rudy Toronto, Broadway director, on this one, and also a fantastic cast. Tim Dennis played the role that Tim Curry played in this. So here is one of his big numbers in the show. This is If the World Were Like the Movie, sung by Tim Curry from the musical My Favorite Year. 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
1: Strange as it may sound, movie stars are human, relatively human, after all. And it's hard living up to an image on a screen that is 40 or 50 feet tall. If the world were like the movies, we would never make mistakes. We'd correct our little blunders and select our better.

or if life should go off track, we could simply fade to black. If the world were like the movies, think if marriages were movies, how our lives would be improved. Love preserved on film forever, all the battle scenes removed. We'd have only happy endings. We could edit as we please. Cut to smiling man and wife.

Saint Pikes, cheering at her high school plays, tucking her in bed on stormy nights. Never absent, never cruel, not a drunk, not a fool, a father who could give his daughter blue lights, pink lights. Just like the movies. If the world were like the movies, I'd know how to play the part.

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I'm your host, Lila Miklosh, and this is Center Stage, a celebration of musicals from both the stage and screen. 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Our hour is all about Dolly and Tim. Dolly Parton and Tim Curry both passed away at the age of 80 and have left us a legacy of music and memories and movies and television shows and theatrical performances. And we're enjoying their music throughout the hour. So one of Dolly's best known songs is I Will Always Love You, which went on to be recorded by Whitney Houston for the movie The Bodyguard and became like an even bigger hit. And the jokes have always been made by both Whitney and Dolly about the royalty checks that Dolly has been cashing from having the writing credit on I Will Always Love You from that Bodyguard soundtrack. But one of the really cool things that she kept quiet was that she took the money from those royalty checks for the cover that Whitney sang and put them back into the black community to help build community centers and housing and schools and libraries and all kinds of things. She's like, if I'm going to make money off Whitney's cover, let's put it back into the community. Because again, Dolly, awesome human being. Another great story that I caught was there was a time that Elvis Presley really wanted to do his own cover of I Will Always Love You, and he recorded a demo and sent it to her. And then she went to go meet with him and his people about this. And Colonel, who was his manager, said, Dolly, if Elvis records your song, then we get writing credits on it. And she said, hell no. And Elvis was very sad and upset because he loved her song and he really wanted to record it. But the colonel screwed up that one. But also, good on you, Dolly. Good on you for putting your foot down and saying, no way, Jose, that is my song and I'm getting any money off of that writing credit. So piss off. Again, Dolly, awesome forever and ever. So here is Dolly's version of her song, I Will Always Love You, which was a song she wrote as a breakup song when Wagner Porter and her used to do a show together, and she felt it's time to go, and this is her breakup song to Wagner Porter. 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

I hope life treats you kind, and I hope that you have all that you ever dreamed of, and I wish you joy and happiness.

0: You're listening to Center Stage. I'm your host, Lila Miklos, and this is 93.3 CFMU. And our entire hour today is dedicated to the music of Dolly Parton and Tim Curry. And that was I Will Always Love You, Dolly Parton's goodbye song to her former musical collaborator, Porter Wagoner. Interesting side note about Porter. Later on in life, he fell into bad times, and his health went, and his finances went. And despite the fact that they had a bit of a bad breakup professionally, she came and helped him bail him out near the end of things to make sure that he lived his final days with some dignity, which, you know, that's the kind of person Dolly was. Another thing that makes both Tim Curry and Dolly Parton awesome is that they have both sung with the Muppets. So we're going to have a Muppet double bill with Dolly Parton and Tim Curry. First off, we're going to have a professional pirate from Muppet Treasure Island, followed by Dolly Parton singing with Kermit the Frog, Everyday People. So here is a Muppet double bill of Tim and Dolly here on 93.3 CFMU.
1: Easy, Jim. 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
1: 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Pirates. Oh, Jim. If that's what you're thinking, you're dead wrong.
3: When I was just a lad, looking for my true vocation, my father said, "Now, son, this choice deserves deliberation. Though you could be a doctor, or perhaps a financier, my boy, why not consider a more challenging career?"
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3: 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This is my only number. Now take Sir Francis Drake. The Spanish all despise him, but to the British he's a hero, and they idolize him. It's how you look at buccaneers that makes them bad or good, and I see us as

0: always help to tell.
1: On occasion, there may be someone you have to execute.
0: Ooh. But when you're a professional pirate,
2: you don't have to wear a suit.
3: What?
4: I could have been a surgeon. I like taking things apart.
5: I could have been a lawyer, but I just had too much heart.
2: I could have been in politics, 'cause I've always been a big spender.
6: And me, I could have been a contender.
7: Some say that pirates steal and should be feared and hated. I say we're victims of bad press. It's all exaggerated. We'd never stab you in the back. We'd never lie or cheat. We're just about the nicest guy you'd ever want to meet. Well, look at us, Jim. We're a festival of conviviality.
2: Congeniality.
5: That's conviviality, stupid.
2: That's what I said.
8: We're ready, oh, Capitan.
9: Good. You men guard the ship while I'm gone. We'll be back as soon as we get Jim.
8: Aye, aye, Captain.
9: Cast off, Mr. Beaker. Thanks for coming along, men.
10: Are you kidding? Jim's family.
11: Yeah.
7: Tell the truth, lad. Do you really think the captain and the squire are planning to share the treasure with the likes of us? Can't he? No? And we've been the rightful owners. Flint's own crew, who shed our blood getting it here. Join us, lad. Donate your compass to the treasure hunt and get a full share.
0: Hey, ho, ho, it's one for

0: You know what I really like about you?
1: No, what?
0: You're so real.
1: Well, so are you.
0: Yeah?
1: You're just like, well, people. You know, performers like us get so caught up in the Hollywood hoorah that folks sometimes forget that we're just everyday people.
0: Yeah, yeah. You want to talk about it?
1: Not really.
0: You want to sing about it?
1: Well, I'd love to, Kermit, but I have a frog in my throat.
0: What?
1: Just croaking with you. I mean, joking. Come on, let's sing.
0: Okay.

We've been enjoying a tribute to all things Dolly Parton and Tim Curry this hour. I got another review from the Stratford Festival for my last visit of the season. And this one, best of the fest. I absolutely adored this. This play is a world premiere, a Stratford Festival commission. It's called the King James Bible Play, and it was written by Charlotte Corbet Coleman and directed by Nina Lee Aquino, and it's just fantastic. So it's exploring the team that went and created the King James Bible. And what is the act of interpretation and translation and all about? And it made me think on to the whole story of the recent adaptation of The Odyssey from Christopher Nolan, which he said he based on Emily Wilson's translation of The Odyssey, to which Emily Wilson was like, if this is an adaptation of my adaptation, please do not give me credit, and torched his entire movie from beginning to end with the most meanest mean girl reviews ever. But it was fascinating because it's looking at the lens with which we interpret language, the politics going on at the time about how we interpret language, and what do words mean to different people. And so in the first act, we're seeing the men in that time and place and their worldview and where they're coming from as they're trying to translate and create the King James Bible. And then in the second act, it's a feminist theater collective doing a play about the men who wrote the King James Bible, and just turning everything on its head and going back and revisiting the same things that happened in the first act, but with a female lens. And I just found the whole thing just utterly brilliant. Deborah Hay plays the Marty, who is the leader of the Feminist Theater Collective in the second act, and she is fantastic to watch. But the whole cast was fantastic, and the whole show concept, it was just so smart and intelligent and funny, and had a lot of things to say, and very relevant, and probably my favorite show I saw at the Stratford Festivals this season. Apparently the run is pretty well almost sold out, but if you get lucky and can get tickets, this is one of those ones you want to see. The whole ensemble of actors are just fantastic, and I'm really hoping this play gets published sooner rather than later so I can actually read it. September 26th is when it closes. It's playing in the smaller studio theater space, and again, if you want to go see it, you want to call 1-800-567-1600 or visit stratfordfestival.ca. I did get to actually meet Deborah Hay after the show because they were taking donations for Artist Fund for people who are running into dire times who work in theater. And she was there with the collection bucket at the end, so we got to talk with her and get her autograph and everything. And she was as delightful in person as she is to watch on stage. So if you want to see a brand new Canadian play at the Stratford Festival that I just thought was fantastic, go see the King James Bible play. As I mentioned before, Tim Curry has been on stage in the UK, in the US, in musicals and plays, and just a fabulous career. But probably one of the funnest roles he ever got to play was, of course, King Arthur in Monty Python's Spamalot. So here he is with I'm All Alone from Spamalot. 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

0: I am just the horse's ass. He sells me down the river, so what am I, chopped liver?
1: But I'm alone.
0: Oh no, you're not.
1: So all alone.
0: I'm here, you twat.

You're listening to Center Stage. I'm your host, Lila Biklosch, and this is a tribute to all things Tim Curry and Dolly Parton for the entire hour. The next song we're going to play is a Dolly Parton classic. The story about this song is there was a woman working at the bank that her husband went to all the time, and she was getting a bit jealous of her. Although somebody posted a little bit of her memoir where she talks about her very long relationship with her husband, and I don't know, reading it between the lines there, I kind of feel like Dolly Parton outed herself as being polyamorous. I think that's the read of that paragraph that people have been sharing from her memoir about her relationship with her husband. And if that's the case, Dolly, love you even more. Here she is with her song, Jolene. 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

Thank you, listeners, for tuning in for the hour and enjoying a tribute to Dolly Parton and Tim Curry. Thank you for all the music and the memories, Tim and Dolly. You're going to be missed. And thank you for not just all the music and the acting and the performing, but the humanitarian work that you two did, just making the world a better place. Seems fitting to end this one off with Tim Curry as Frankenfurter from Rocky Horror Picture Show with I'm Going Home. 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

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And in order, you just heard Lighthouse by Astraea, Movie Star by Solya, and Half Nelson by Beached Out. Now to talk about the first artist, Astraea. With their new album, Atropine, the band explores human fragility as well as fate and time. The title track has a deeply mystical atmosphere, exploring the very moment of death and the idea that one's fate may already be predetermined. This underlying theme runs throughout the entire record. A theory of time approaches our existence from a more scientific and philosophical perspective, analyzing the nature of being and our place within the greater structure of time. Overall, a really cool album. If you like the first song that you heard, definitely give the rest of the album a play. The album is called Atropine, and it's just really cool and inventive and experimental. So, such a good song. Following that, we had Movie Star by Solya. Now, this one was a little bit more melancholic, but nonetheless, very, very good if you're into that sort of thing. And the 19-year-old singer-songwriter, Solya, is also a multi-instrumentalist and has been making music since she was just 4 years old, drawing inspiration from legends like Harry Nilsson and David Bowie, both great artists, as well as the desolate West Texas landscape that she calls home. In 2023, she self-released her first EP, Fever Dream, immediately captivating fans with her singular sound. Reminiscent of the vocal delivery of Patsy Cline, the cutting lyrics of Fiona Apple, all layered over shimmering synths, 1950s rock and roll. And those are just great things to combine, in my opinion. And if you're interested in any of those things, or if you like music that sort of incorporates any of those things, or all of them together, even better. Or if you just like the song Movie Star that you heard, I would definitely recommend to give the rest of this album, which is called Queen of Texas, a listen. Solya is a great artist and an emerging artist as well, so there's a lot more to come. And finally, you heard Half Nelson by Beached Out. And Beached Out is a Peterborough, Ontario-based indie rock duo made up of Anne and Jeff Parker. Formed through a long-running creative partnership, the band blends fuzzed-out 90s-leaning indie rock with concise, narrative-driven songwriting. Their work focuses on themes of memory, relationships, and the tension between ambition and everyday life. Something that I think a lot of us can relate to. And if you like this song that you heard, or if any of those things sort of tickle your fancy, I would definitely recommend to also check out this album, which is called Average Weekends. Another great thing is that Beached Out is a Canadian duo, Canadian band, and we love to support them on CFMU. So definitely tune in more often if you want to hear some of that Canadian content. Nonetheless, we're going to jump back into the music with another Canadian and local artist. Here we have Jacob Allen with Waters.

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You are listening to 93.3 CFMU FM, Hamilton, Ontario. And the songs that you just heard were Waters by the Canadian and Hamiltonian Jacob Allen, Red Sky at Noon by Frozen Inertia, and Shudu by the Canadian and Hamiltonian The Beans. Now, Jacob Allen is a Canadian and multi-instrumentalist who's currently attending McMaster to study music. And their debut album, Burnt Out Face, is a 12-track LP that crosses genres but is mainly focused on around alternative rock. You can definitely tell from the song that we just heard that it definitely focuses on alternative rock, but even the intro there, I felt was a little bit more on the folk side with the acoustic guitar and the picking, and it's just a really cool way to blend different genres there if that's what you're into. But Jacob Allen is from Hamilton, and we love to support local artists here on CFMU, so definitely give that song and the whole album, which is called Burnt Out Face, a listen. Next, you heard Red Sky at Noon by Frozen Inertia, and their new EP, which is Remember the Exit Might Be Right Behind You, released January 9th, 2026, stemmed from an abstract instrumental, Remember the Exit May Be Located Behind You, from their previous album, Reflectivity, which was released in 2025. They have guest musicians and lots of features which contribute to such a dynamic. And there is a dark bass line that the band thought had to be reimagined into a bigger rock track. So this self-released album is really cool if you're into that genre. But I definitely recommend to give the whole EP a listen and see if there's anything else on there that you may like if you like what you heard. The last song that you heard there was Shudu, which is a single by The Beans. And The Beans is also a Hamiltonian artist. And they are a three-piece band born and raised in Hamilton, Ontario. They do a lot of concerts at smaller venues in Hamilton that even I've seen, and they are pretty active. So if you are interested in seeing a band as cool as them do shows in Hamilton, then definitely check out their socials, because I definitely have seen them running around town. So

Hello. 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And the songs that you just heard in order were Bright Light Holiness by Lou Oma, One More Dance Around the Sun by Great Lake Swimmers, and Anushka Shankar by The Gorillaz. Now, to talk a bit about these artists before we get back into the music, Enfold, which is the album by Lou Oma, whose name is Haley Pates, is a dreamlike mosaic of folk, electronic, experimental, and indie influences. The album weaves together Pates' deepest fears and heartaches with her growing appreciation for life and its challenges. Her vocals shine above soft guitar lines and hazy synth textures, guiding listeners through intimate reflections on love and loss. Crafted over the course of 3 years, Enfold is a tender, vulnerable body of work, one that feels deeply personal. Now, I'm not sure if you were able to feel that as I was, but I definitely think that that translates very, very well. Like, the angelic intro and just how the whole song comes together is really amazing, and you can tell that it means something deeper, although you might not know exactly what at first listen without any context of Haley Pates. But definitely a really, really cool song and a great album. So if you like that, I would definitely recommend to listen to the rest of Enfold, which is a self-release album, because you will find other music you like. I guarantee it. The next song we heard was One More Dance Around the Sun by Great Lake Swimmers. Now, this is off their album Caught Light, and Tony Decker's music spans over two decades as the lead singer and songwriter of Great Lake Swimmers. Over 8 albums, multiple EPs, live shows, and reissues, the Toronto-based group, with a revolving cast of players, has established itself as a beloved indie folk act in their native Canada and beyond. Great Lake Swimmers is a great Canadian band, and we love to support Canadian artists here on CFMU. And Great Lake Swimmers was actually shortlisted for the Polaris Prize and nominated twice for the Juno Awards. These are just great accomplishments made by the great band, and it should tell you a little bit about how beloved their music is here and beyond. Finally, you heard The Gorillaz' Anushka Shankar, which The Gorillaz is definitely a bigger artist and not necessarily Canadian, but this is a recent release, and The Gorillaz return with their 9th studio album, Mountain. An amalgamation of shimmering synth textures layered with harp, sitar, cinematic vocals, and more alike. In the wake of the recent losses of Damon Albarn and Jamie Hewlett's fathers, and inspired by a trip to India, the album offers a melancholy meditation on life after death and the wistful, bittersweet emotions that follow. Mountain features numerous appearances from actors and musicians as well. So something very cool that the Gorillaz decided to integrate into their album. And if you like what you heard, I would definitely recommend to listen to more of it, just because I feel like they do keep that theme throughout the whole album. Super good songs, very, very cool overall, but I want to jump back into the music, so enjoy.

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Now, Gus Engelhorn is a singer-songwriter and psych poet, and he shares The Broken Balladeer, which is the album that this song was played off of, and he also has the recording of The Broken Balladeer, which is a fly-on-the-wall short film shot on Super 8mm, documenting the recording of the album. So if you like what you heard, definitely recommend to check out his other music or even that short film if you're interested. Now, Christian Turner is a Hamilton singer, and he wrote My Baby about being pushed away by someone you love and not having a choice but to love them anyway. Sadly, something that a lot of us might be able to relate to, but if you like what you heard, check out his other music. Now, we are about to wrap up this show here, so before we go, I'm going to introduce our last song of the hour, and this is going to be Say Your Mind by the Hamiltonian band, Lost Faculty. Hamilton's Lost Faculty arrived with their debut LP, a record shaped as much by derailment as intention. What began as a focused two-week session stretched into 5 months at Arc Recording Studio. Owned by Julius Buddy of Alexis on Fire, City in Color, and the Protest the Hero acclaim, a thunderstorm-triggered power surge halted tracking early on, forcing the band and producer, Adam Parkinson, to abandon the clock and lean into a longer, less controlled process. This last song we're ending off here is a great song. Again, you're listening to 93.3 CFMU FM. If you like what you hear, definitely check out the rest of Lost Faculty's discography. They have great music. It's been great listening with you for this hour. Tune in again later. See ya.